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2: This is WXII 12 meteorologist Michelle Kennedy with your first warning forecast. We've got mostly sunny skies straight through a good part of your Friday. And then we'll talk a slight possibility of rain Friday night and into your early Saturday morning before we clear out pretty quickly, if we can even get rain on the ground. Now, it's going to be a much cooler weekend as we see 60s for highs. Morning lows will be chilly. We'll drop down into the 40s by early Saturday morning and chilly 30s possible in the Triad by Sunday morning. So we need those extra layers by then. For now, though, your Tuesday night into your early Wednesday morning with clear skies, you'll dip down to about 60 degrees in the Triad. High temperatures soar to 87 degrees. This could be a record-setting day across the Triad for folks in Winston-Salem and Greensboro with all that sunshine and a warm southwesterly breeze. Typically, we're in the mid-70s this time of the year. Instead, we've got the hot 80s, and that'll last much of the week. High temperatures warming from 57 degrees in Mount Airy to 86 on your Wednesday, and in the mountains from near 56 degrees all the way to 79. Good sunshine for you there, though, and you'll need those extra layers as we go into the weekend, too, as we talk about a cool down across North Carolina. So keep those extra layers handy. Make it a great week.

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0: Listen up, folks. 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
2: This is WXII 12 meteorologist Michelle Kennedy with your first warning forecast. We've got mostly sunny skies straight through a good part of your Friday, and then we'll talk a slight possibility of rain Friday night and into your early Saturday morning before we clear out pretty quickly, if we can even get rain on the ground. Now, it's going to be a much cooler weekend as we see 60s for highs. Morning lows will be chilly. We'll drop down into the 40s by early Saturday morning and chilly 30s possible in the Triad by Sunday morning. So we need those extra layers by then. For now, though, your Tuesday night into your early Wednesday morning with clear skies, you'll dip down to about 60 degrees in the Triad. High temperatures soar to 87 degrees. This could be a record-setting day across the Triad for folks in Winston-Salem and Greensboro with all that sunshine and a warm southwesterly breeze. Typically, we're in the mid-70s this time of the year. Instead, we've got the hot 80s, and that'll last much of the week. High temperatures warming from 57 degrees in Mount Airy to 86 on your Wednesday, and in the mountains from near 56 degrees all the way to 79. Good sunshine for you there, though, and you'll need those extra layers as we go into the weekend, too, as we talk about a cool down across North Carolina. So keep those extra layers handy. Make it a great week.

0: Lopez in the shotgun, has the snap, drops the throw, a little play fake, going to throw right back corner, open, caught, touchdown, Wake Forest.
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2: This is WXII 12 meteorologist Michelle Kennedy with your first warning forecast. We've got mostly sunny skies straight through a good part of your Friday. And then we'll talk a slight possibility of rain Friday night and into your early Saturday morning before we clear out pretty quickly, if we can even get rain on the ground. Now, it's going to be a much cooler weekend as we see 60s for highs. Morning lows will be chilly. We'll drop down into the 40s by early Saturday morning and chilly 30s possible on the Triad by Sunday morning. So we need those extra layers by then. For now, though, your Tuesday night into your early Wednesday morning with clear skies, you'll dip down to about 60 degrees in the Triad. High temperatures soar to 87 degrees. This could be a record-setting day across the Triad for folks in Winston-Salem and Greensboro with all that sunshine and a warm southwesterly breeze. Typically, we're in the mid-70s this time of the year. Instead, we've got the hot 80s, and that'll last much of the week. High temperatures warming from 57 degrees in Mount Airy to 86 on your Wednesday, and in the mountains from near 56 degrees all the way to 79. Good sunshine for you there, though, and you'll need those extra layers as we go into the weekend, too, as we talk about a cool down across North Carolina. So keep those extra layers handy. Make it a great week.

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0: Listen up, folks. 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

0: Hello, everybody. Chief Mike here again from the Galax Fire Department with another segment of Chatting with the Chief. It may be hard to believe, but Halloween is right around the corner. Let's talk about some ways to keep you and your little monsters safe during this spooky time of year. Your decorations look fantastic, but please keep open flames and heat sources away from them. Corn stalks, dried flowers, and paper decorations can all catch fire easily. If you have a lit pumpkin, ensure that it is in a safe place, out of the way of those visiting goblins, doorsteps, and walkways. Talk to your kids about the importance of staying away from open flames, and be sure they know how to stop, drop, and roll if their clothing catches fire. Make sure the kiddos never trick-or-treat alone and always have a flashlight and are wearing reflective clothing if they're anywhere near the street. Have a safe and happy Halloween, and as always, stay tuned to this station for more fire safety tips.
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2: This is WXII 12 meteorologist Michelle Kennedy with your first warning forecast. We've got mostly sunny skies straight through a good part of your Friday, and then we'll talk a slight possibility of rain Friday night and into your early Saturday morning before we clear out pretty quickly, if we can even get rain on the ground. Now, it's going to be a much cooler weekend as we see 60s for highs. Morning lows will be chilly. We'll drop down into the 40s by early Saturday morning and chilly 30s possible in the Triad by Sunday morning. So we need those extra layers by then. For now, though, your Tuesday night into your early Wednesday morning with clear skies, you'll dip down to about 60 degrees in the Triad. High temperatures soar to 87 degrees. This could be a record-setting day across the Triad for folks in Winston-Salem and Greensboro with all that sunshine and a warm southwesterly breeze. Typically, we're in the mid-70s this time of the year. Instead, we've got the hot 80s, and that'll last much of the week. High temperatures warming from 57 degrees in Mount Airy to 86 on your Wednesday, and in the mountains from near 56 degrees all the way to 79. Good sunshine for you there, though, and you'll need those extra layers as we go into the weekend, too, as we talk about a cool down across North Carolina. So keep those extra layers handy. Make it a great week.
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2: 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My name is Tim Green, and I am the pastor at Victory Church in Ruffin, North Carolina. That's R-U-F-F-I-N. 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We appreciate you listening, and I hope that you've told other people to be sure and tune in and listen. I especially want to say hello to our friends that are bound to the bed, those that are sick, those that are unable to leave their home. I hope and pray that our little program is a blessing and an encouragement to you. I want to say also hello to all of our truckers. I know we have a lot of truckers that listen at night, and we appreciate you so much, and we're praying for your safety, asking the Lord to camp angels around you as you're driving tonight. Well, we would like to invite you to come to know the Lord Jesus as Savior. If you don't know the Lord, friend, you're living below your privilege. I've been serving Him for more than 50 years. In 1979, I gave Him my heart and my life, and I've never turned back, and I've never gotten over getting under the blood. What a blessing it was to come to know Jesus as Savior when I was just an 11-year-old boy. I had made some mistakes in life, but you know what? I'm still making mistakes, but Jesus still has His grace and His mercy available to me and to you. And if you don't know Him as Lord and Savior, would you call upon Him right now? Cry unto Him, Jesus, I'm a sinner. Father, forgive me of my sin. Come into my heart and save me because I believe. I know that if you'll pray that prayer believing, Jesus will gloriously save your soul. Maybe there's somebody listening tonight that say, Brother Tim, I know I'm saved. I know my name is written in the Lamb's Book of Life. I know when I leave this world that I'm heading to the arms of Jesus, and that's a wonderful thing. But maybe you're one of those that are sick tonight. Maybe you're bereaved. Maybe you've recently lost someone that you love. Maybe you're going through a trial, a hardship like you've never faced. I want to pray with you tonight. Lord Jesus, please be with those that are hurting, those that are depressed and weary and lonely. Maybe they're just tired. But God, I ask you to take your arms of love and wrap it around them right now in Jesus' name. And amen and amen. I'd like to invite you to any of our services at Victory Church. We have services Sunday morning at 10:30, Wednesday nights at 7 o'clock. We're located at 2073 Oregon Hill Road in Ruffin, North Carolina. And you're welcome at any time to join us for any of our services. We would love to have you. Jonah chapter 1 and verse 3 says, But Jonah rose up to flee unto Tarshish from the presence of the Lord, and went down to Joppa, and he found a ship going to Tarshish. So he paid the fare thereof, and went down into it to go with them unto Tarshish from the presence of the Lord. You see, Jonah was running from God. God had called him to go to Nineveh to preach the gospel. And Jonah decided he didn't want to go. What a sad sight. A servant of the Lord running away from his work. He knew he couldn't escape God's presence, but he wanted to escape serving in the divine presence. He wanted to avoid being employed by God as a prophet. He thought, I'll go to Tarshish instead of Nineveh. He thought, if I go to Tarshish, I won't have to speak in the name of the Lord. The people of Nineveh were heathen, and Jonah didn't want to go. But no one should ever think quitting the service of God is a good idea. Friend, always

0: follow the Lord. Whatever He leads you to do, obey Him and do it. Thank you for listening to Bible Reminder. May God bless you. Have a wonderful evening, everybody.
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0: When you hear the word curse, what comes to mind? Curse words, ancestral curses, a cursed haunted house, generational curses. What about the curse of sin in the fall? And what about the blessing that Jesus Christ offers? You see, without the curse being dealt with, our sin, our fallenness, our bondage, there could be no blessing. And Jesus Christ, it says in Galatians 3, redeemed us from the curse of the law by becoming a curse for us. Jesus Christ was cursed so we could be blessed. Have you trusted him? Have you realized that if you don't have Jesus, you'll be eternally cursed in hell forever? But he brings life, hope, forgiveness, healing by simply putting your faith in what he has done. Call on him today. Receive the blessing because he took the curse. Trust him for salvation.
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0: Welcome to Through the Bible, where we're visiting a time in history when people knew without a doubt that God was with them, as a cloud hovered over them by day and a pillar of fire by night. But they didn't have His Spirit living in them, and they knew only shadows of truth about Jesus Christ. So turn to Exodus 36 as we discover how the tabernacle reveals more about the person and work of the Lord Jesus Christ. And while you do that, my friend and Through the Bible's president Greg Harris and I have some great news about the launch of a new language in Africa.
1: Yes. Now, sometimes we talk about languages that probably most of us in the West have not heard of, but I have a feeling many people have heard of the Maasai. They're a very famous African tribal group. They're very tall. They do this famous sort of jumping dance.
0: Okay.
1: People actually travel from all over the world to go visit their culture, and we're excited because we now have the launch of the new Through the Bible Maasai program.
0: Yeah, now there's a little bit of a backstory on how we got to this
1: place where we're
0: going to launch. And I think it speaks to the fact that a lot of times this is not just like a turnkey. We hear about it and then we start it a couple months later. Sometimes the Lord takes a long time for all the pieces to fall together.
1: Yeah, that's such an important point. I'm really glad you pointed that out. And what we're going to be sharing comes out of a monthly newsletter article.
0: Mm.
1: And this is a shameless pitch for our newsletter, because we have no objective other than blessing you with the newsletter. We're not going to ask you for money. We're not going to put your name on a mailing list. If you say, give me the newsletter, that's all you will get from us. And Dr. Bernice Gutter is the Director of Language Initiatives for TTB in Africa, and she has written an amazing article. And as you said, it starts with a day of earlier this year where she went to the launch of not only the TTB Maasai, but the introduction in our partnership with ShareWord Global of a Maasai Bible.

0: and a Messiah, a magazine with Bible resources. Yeah.
1: Which, by the way, for those of you listening, if you're familiar with the Gideons,
0: yes,
1: Gideons in Canada are now ShareWord Global.
0: Yes, and so I think Steve's point is really the main takeaway, which is when you hear us talk about a new language, it's not like we just get a proposal, say yes, and it happens. There is usually a long history. In this case, Bernice met a man 25 years ago,
1: yeah,
0: who was actually listening. He was serving and trying to plant a church among the Maasai, but he also spoke Swahili, and he was listening to TTB Swahili. She got to know him. That began to lead to a series of connections, of relationships and dots that led to, 25 years later, this extremely exciting launch where we launched the TTB Maasai and a new Maasai Bible and a new language magazine in Maasai. So this was a big event that happened just earlier this year.
1: Okay, you mentioned something that we were also launching the Maasai Bible. What do you mean by that?
0: Yes, so part of this whole network of relationships is one we've talked about a lot with ShareWord Global, the former yeah. Gideons Canada. We're working with them in Latin America. Yeah. We're working with them in South Asia.
1: They're becoming a significant partner for us.
0: Yeah, because it's a match made in heaven. They yep. have the Bible. We have the teaching of the Bible. And we're seeing God put these relationships together. And so we introduce these things together, and it's even more powerful.
1: Yeah. That is just so exciting that the Lord is moving in that way. I had no idea that that ShareWord Global was doing that significant work in
0: yeah.
1: Africa.
0: Yeah.
1: I mean, I knew South America, but not Africa.
0: Well, and this magazine strategy they have is really a great
1: yeah.
0: idea. They basically put scripture in a really attractive magazine format, and
1: yeah.
0: so they're getting people to read the Bible, and they don't even always know right away
1: yeah.
0: it's the Bible.
1: Yeah, and like you guys went to Nicaragua,
0: yes.
1: and the government of Nicaragua was like blessing and mandating that all the schools
0: That's
1: start
0: exactly
1: using
0: right.
1: this.
0: And God has blessed ShareWord Global in that type of way. Cuba, we're working with them in Cuba.
1: Wow.
0: Countries that are closed to other ministries, God is opening doors. And the last thing I'd like us to just emphasize is that when Bernice played the Maasai TTB audio in
1: yeah.
0: in this launching ceremony, she said, in our vernacular, the place went wild. The
1: yeah.
0: crowd went crazy. They do this thing called ululation, which I won't try. It's a kind of a
1: It's a
0: voice thing
1: yeah.
0: That shows excitement and
1: yeah.
0: joy. People were jumping up and down, literally. And so we just want to leave you with a sense that if you're part of this ministry, which we know you are, and you love it, you support it, you pray for it, you listen, you are part of a chain of relationships that is blessing people in unbelievable ways.
1: That's great.
0: Yeah.
1: Greg, I'm going to pray for us as we begin. Lord, we are so thankful for the faithfulness that you've shown in the Maasai language and how we have been able to play a small part in introducing people to Jesus Christ and a better understanding of Scripture coming out of that country. I pray that you would continue to bless the ministry as it goes out and bless the teaching now. In Jesus' name, amen. We're off to Exodus 36 as we go through the Bible with Dr. J. Vernon McGee.
2: Now, friends, we come today to this 36th chapter of the book of Exodus, and very candidly, we return back to the instructions that concern the tabernacle. You see, he's not going to let us get away from that. Before, it was the instructions how to build it. Now we see that they're building it according to the instructions. And as we have it in our book, that the tabernacle is God's portrait of Christ. It reveals him. And now we want to see that and see the total picture. And that's the reason we wanted you to have the tabernacle, the chart we have right before you. And I'm going to begin reading here. Then wrought Bezalel and Aholiab and every wise-hearted man in whom the Lord put wisdom and understanding to know how to work all manner of work for the service of the sanctuary according to all that the Lord had commanded. Now, practically, a whole crew, I would be afraid to venture the number, but it must have been a very large number of folk who were engaged in building the tabernacle. The man in charge was Bezalel. And verse 2 I read, and Moses called Bezalel and Aholiab and every wise-hearted man in whose heart the Lord had put wisdom, even every one whose heart stirred him up to come unto the work to do it. Now, I want you to notice something that's very important here, and it's essential for the work of the Lord. Now, if you have

accepted an office in your church grudgingly. They came to you and asked you to be a deacon, and you said, oh, well, if you can't find somebody else, then I'll do it. Or use that same excuse when they ask you to teach a Sunday school class or to sing in the choir. Oh, I'll do it. You know, that attitude. Well, if that's the way you're going to do it, don't do it. God can't use it. It's no good for him. Here are men that are actually to carve out these beautiful articles that are to be used. And this is not a job they're on. They are not watching the clock. They don't belong to the union. They don't work just a certain number of hours a week. They are not just doing this because it's a duty, not because they have to. They've been slaves, and now they're slaving again. But how are they slaving? Well, they're slaving now because they want to. Before, they didn't want to. They're doing it now because their heart's in it. And that's the way that you're to do God's work. I had a young preacher that came to me, and he told me, he said, you know, said, I like the minister, but I just don't like preaching. I just don't care for that. And I suggested he get out of the ministry. I said, the minister's no place for a man who does not love to study the Word of God. And if you can't do it with enthusiasm and give it out with enthusiasm, why, you ought not to do it. I listened to a preacher, actually a young preacher, and he was formerly in a class of mine. He was a student. And he gives me a lot of credit, but he ought not to. I don't want the credit. I listened to him preach. What a hassle. What an effort. What lack of enthusiasm. Well, my friend, you can't do it with eagerness and enthusiasm and with a great deal of verve and vigor and vitality, then don't do it. God doesn't want it. Notice how Bezalel, you hear him talking and see him rushing to the job, you say, my, where is he going, to a football game, a baseball game, or to some social? No, he's going to work. He's doing it for the Lord. And you know, if folk came to church next Sunday in your church and mine like that, the whole town would be coming out to see what in the world's happened in the church. It'd be a revival. God's work is to be done with enthusiasm. We're to do these things that way. And that is Christian conduct, by the way. And I frankly think that's the only thing that we're to do. We are to do it with enthusiasm. Paul said in Romans 14, verse 5, let every man be fully persuaded in his own mind. That's the way that he's to do anything. You're to be fully persuaded. I'm doing this because I want to do it. I'm eager to do it. Woe is me, Paul says, if I preach not the gospel. This is something I want to do. Those 300 of Gideon went down to the water. They didn't lap it up. They just put their hands in it and threw it up at their mouth. And they said, where are those Midianites? We want to get to them. I tell you, that's the kind of enthusiasm we need in the church today. We have too many dead saints. And I mean, they're dead before they buried them. And that's the thing that makes it bad. Now, will you notice, this is the way they were to work. But here's something else. Verse 3, and they received of Moses all the offering which the children of Israel had brought for the work of the service of the sanctuary to make it withal, and they brought yet unto him free offerings every morning. And all the wise men that wrought all the work of the sanctuary came every man from his work which they made, and they, now listen to this, here's a verse that'll startle you. And they spake unto Moses, saying, the people bring much more than enough for the service of the work which the Lord commanded to make. Now, this is the only place on record, as far as I know, that they had to ask the people to stop giving. They had already brought more than they needed. I've never heard of an offering like that before. This is really a miracle to have an offering like that. The people bring too much. And Moses gave the commandment, and they caused it to be proclaimed throughout the camp, saying, let neither man nor woman make any more work for the offering of the sanctuary. So the people were restrained from bringing. They were not urged to give. They were restrained.

strained until you brought enough. My, that is amazing, friends. And you must remember, these people are just out of slavery. They've never had anything of their own before. And you'd think now that they would husband it and would not give, but here they're giving graciously and giving hilariously and giving joyfully. You see, whatever you do for God, you're to do it enthusiastically. That's the way he wants it done, and that's the way that he wants giving done, is to give like that. There was that motto years ago, give till it hurts. Well, God says, if it hurts, don't give. But if it helps and makes you joyful, then give. And that's the way a child of God should give to the Lord's work. Do it joyfully. This is something that's really enthusiastic that needs to be done today. Even the offering ought to be done with great joy. We should give that way. Now, we find here that they are restrained from giving. They've given too much. Now, sometimes I hear this today. I heard it not long ago of a certain missionary that told about that they had a certain project and that they prayed the Lord to send in the money and that exactly enough came in to take care of the project. And he emphasized that was just exactly enough, not a dollar short nor a dollar over. And he said that was an evidence that God was in it. Well, may I say to you, if he'd have got several $100 more, then I would agree it was of the Lord. I'm not sure it was. I think the Lord does exceeding abundantly above all that we ask or think when he's in it. And therefore, he'll always give more. That's the way you can always tell when he's in it. It's when it's more than enough, not when it's exactly the amount. And so here they brought much more. This is a marvelous thing, is it not? Now we have here, going over again, of the different articles and the different parts of the tabernacle. And this sounds like a repeat. The only thing is, we had the blueprint before, now they're executing the job. And we not only need a blueprint, but we need the materials, and we need to go to work. And that's what they're doing. Now we're told in verse 8, they're making first the linen curtains. And every wise-hearted man among them that wrought the work of the tabernacle made 10 curtains of fine twine linen, and blue and purple and scarlet with cherubims of cunning work made he them. This was the covering of the tabernacle. Actually, it was the covering of all the tabernacle. It was the covering that went on the articles of furniture first when they went out on the wilderness march. It was the fence outside. All was the linen. Now that fine twine, Egyptian byssus linen, speaks of the righteousness of Christ. It speaks of who he is, his character, and it speaks of the righteousness that he provides for us, that what we might be clothed and stand in God's presence. And the thing that's all important is to see that Christ is adequate to meet our needs, that he's able to save. And you'll notice so many times it says he is able. He's able to deliver us. That's important to see. Now that's the first thing that we have. Now we have the curtains of goat's hair and the covering of ram skin and the boards and the sockets. This has to do, friends, with the outside of the tabernacle. As I have said before in my book, I've dwelt on the articles of furniture of the tabernacle, but I believe that every thread and every piece of cord, every stake, every color, all of that speaks of the person of Christ in some way or another. And that's what we have here. We have now the boards and the sockets.

And these boards were overlaid with gold all the way around. And they were a cubit and a half wide. And on the wilderness march, they were very heavy to carry. And you find that they were carried in wagons. All the articles of furniture were carried on the shoulders of the priests, the family of Levi. And you find here that this outer shell, as it were these golden boards, and they were upright, but each one of them had certain sockets. That is, they had tenons that would fit down in sockets of silver so that the entire tabernacle rested upon the silver. And the silver, as we shall see, is redemption. And then you find that that was the entire tabernacle proper. But then we find that it was held together by bars. There were certain rings put in each board, and then when it was set up, these bars were fitted in place, run through, and that would bind the tabernacle together. It was a very compact sort of thing, you see. And then it had an inner veil, and I'm not going to read all of the instructions again. I've read them once. And it had this inner veil that separated the main tabernacle into two compartments. The smaller compartment was the Holy of Holies, and then the larger compartment, which the priests entered first, was called the Holy Place. And then there was the outer court, and around the outer court there was a fence 5 cubits high, made of fine byssus Egyptian linen, 100 cubits long but 50 cubits wide. And it was fitted upon these poles. Actually, it was made into a fence, and these were posts, and they were made of brass. And that, again, speaks of judgment of sin. And the two articles of furniture in the outer court, you have the brazen altar and the laver. And then you step inside, and you have the three articles of furniture in the holy place. That's the golden lampstand, the table of showbread, and the altar of incense. And then in the holy place, you have the Ark of the Covenant and the mercy seat. Now, at this time, I'm not going into measurements of the articles of furniture except to call attention to several things that concern them. Actually, there are three compartments to the tabernacle. There are three entrances to the tabernacle. Out in front, there was that led into the outer court. Through the fence was this gate. And then there was the door of the tabernacle that led into it properly, into the holy place, and then into the Holy of Holies, into which only the high priest went once a year. And we'll see that on the Day of Atonement when we get to Leviticus. Why, he went in past the veil, and he took blood and he put it on the mercy seat. And that is what made it a mercy seat. It was just a top for the box. Now, there were therefore these 7 articles of furniture, ranged as they are. And they present a very wonderful picture for us here, friends. The brazen altar speaks of the cross of Christ. That's where you receive forgiveness of sin. The next one is the laver. That's where the priests went for washing. That speaks of the fact that Christ today washes those that are on their feet. That's where we confess our sins. And that's the place where we get washed. The brazen altar is where sinners are forgiven. And the laver is where saints are cleansed, receive forgiveness. And then in the holy place is the place of worship. There's the golden lampstand. That's Christ, the light of the world. The table of showbread is Christ, the bread of life that we feed on today. And then the altar of incense is the altar of prayer. It speaks of the fact he's our intercessor, for that altar in Hebrews has been moved into the Holy of Holies. But it's outside also where you and I come today. And in worship, therefore, and this is the place where believers come, and only believers could come in here. And if you want the light of the world, you went outside. If you want the light from the lampstand, you got to come inside. If you want to serve Christ, friend, you don't walk by the wisdom of the world. You walk by the light of the Word of God. The table of showbreads, when you feed on Him, and that's worship. And when we pray, and prayer has to do with praise to God, thanksgiving to Him. It has to do with requests. It has to do with confession. These are the things that have to do with worship. And all of that.

0: that is in the holy place. Then in the Holy of Holies, that is where he's gone into the presence of God. And we're told to come there that it's a throne of grace, that we might find grace and help and obtain mercy. That's a mercy seat for us today. Now, when Christ came to this earth, he not only fulfilled all this, but he did something quite unusual. This tabernacle was always horizontal to the earth. It was always put out there on the wilderness march. May I say that what Christ did now is make it perpendicular. The cross is here on earth. The lava is the place where you and I come in confession, but he's up yonder to cleanse us and to forgive us our sins. And then we worship God in spirit and in truth today. And he's up yonder in heaven. That's where the Holy of Holies is, and the throne of God's become a mercy seat, and we approach there. We don't go horizontally to God today by going actually to a building or to a man, but we look up and go directly to him today, and we go through Christ. There's one mediator between God and man, the man Christ Jesus. Now, as I've been talking to you today, I have been looking at this chart of the tabernacle. I trust that you have. And I just took it when I said that it was horizontal with there, and I just ended it up. And if you'll end it up, you'll see the position of everything today. The cross was down here where he died. He died down here to save us, but he's gone up yonder, and he lives up there, the living Christ, to keep us saved. And you and I approach him this way. Where are you today, friend? All kinds of folk are listening. Do you need to stand at the brazen altar to be saved? There are many church members that need to go there. Are you a dirty Christian that you need to confess your sins? You need to stand at the laver? Are you walking actually in darkness today? We get so many letters from folk who thought they were Christians, and they were not. Maybe you're not feeding on Christ and you're pretty anemic, and maybe you need to go to the golden altar of incense. Maybe your prayer life is very beggarly today. These are the places, and maybe you are in trouble and in a dark place, and you need mercy and you need grace to help, and you're in a time of need. Well, there's that mercy seat for you today, and go there. And next time, I want to talk to you about how they move through the wilderness. I'll have to go into detail when we get to the book of Numbers, where we're going to see that next time of the undertaking they had of taking the tabernacle down and then putting it up again the next night wherever they stopped on the wilderness march. And this will bring us, by the way, to chapter 38, and I will put a little emphasis on chapter 38, which we have not been able to do today. All right, until next time, may God richly bless each one of you, my beloved.
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2: This is WXII 12 meteorologist Michelle Kennedy with your first warning forecast. We've got mostly sunny skies straight through a good part of your Friday, and then we'll talk a slight possibility of rain Friday night and into your early Saturday morning before we clear out pretty quickly, if we can even get rain on the ground. Now, it's going to be a much cooler weekend as we see 60s for highs. Morning lows will be chilly. We'll drop down into the 40s by early Saturday morning and chilly 30s possible on the Triad by Sunday morning. So we need those extra layers by then. For now, though, your Tuesday night into your early Wednesday morning with clear skies, you'll dip down to about 60 degrees in the Triad. High temperatures soar to 87 degrees. This could be a record-setting day across the Triad for folks in Winston-Salem and Greensboro with all that sunshine and a warm southwesterly breeze. Typically, we're in the mid-70s this time of the year. Instead, we've got the hot 80s, and that'll last much of the week. High temperatures warming from 57 degrees in Mount Airy to 86 on your Wednesday, and in the mountains from near 56 degrees all the way to 79. Good sunshine for you there, though, and you'll need those extra layers as we go into the weekend, too, as we talk about a cool down across North Carolina. So keep those extra layers handy. Make it a great week.

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Willie, Randy, Ronnie. Yep, we're on a first-name basis with the stars of Classic Country. 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

0: This is WXII 12 meteorologist Michelle Kennedy with your first warning forecast. We've got mostly sunny skies straight through a good part of your Friday, and then we'll talk a slight possibility of rain Friday night and into your early Saturday morning before we clear out pretty quickly, if we can even get rain on the ground. Now, it's going to be a much cooler weekend as we see 60s for highs. Morning lows will be chilly. We'll drop down into the 40s by early Saturday morning and chilly 30s possible on the Triad by Sunday morning. So we need those extra layers by then. For now, though, your Tuesday night into your early Wednesday morning with clear skies, you'll dip down to about 60 degrees in the Triad. High temperatures soar to 87 degrees. This could be a record-setting day across the Triad for folks in Winston-Salem and Greensboro with all that sunshine and a warm southwesterly breeze. Typically, we're in the mid-70s this time of the year. Instead, we've got the hot 80s, and that'll last much of the week. High temperatures warming from 57 degrees in Mount Airy to 86 on your Wednesday, and in the mountains from near 56 degrees all the way to 79. Good sunshine for you there, though, and you'll need those extra layers as we go into the weekend, too, as we talk about a cool down across North Carolina. So keep those extra layers handy. Make it a great week.
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0: WBRF Galax, Mount Airy, Winston-Salem, Greensboro. 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
2: This is WXII 12 meteorologist Michelle Kennedy with your first warning forecast. We've got mostly sunny skies straight through a good part of your Friday, and then we'll talk a slight possibility of rain Friday night and into your early Saturday morning before we clear out pretty quickly, if we can even get rain on the ground. Now, it's going to be a much cooler weekend as we see 60s for highs. Morning lows will be chilly. We'll drop down into the 40s by early Saturday morning and chilly 30s possible in the Triad by Sunday morning. So we need those extra layers by then. For now, though, your Tuesday night into your early Wednesday morning with clear skies, you'll dip down to about 60 degrees in the Triad. High temperatures soar to 87 degrees. This could be a record-setting day across the Triad for folks in Winston-Salem and Greensboro with all that sunshine and a warm southwesterly breeze. Typically, we're in the mid-70s this time of the year. Instead, we've got the hot 80s, and that'll last much of the week. High temperatures warming from 57 degrees in Mount Airy to 86 on your Wednesday, and in the mountains from near 56 degrees all the way to 79. Good sunshine for you there, though, and you'll need those extra layers as we go into the weekend, too, as we talk about a cool down across North Carolina. So keep those extra layers handy. 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

Alan Jackson, Brooks and Dunn, George Strait, their home in Southern Virginia and the Piedmont Triad. 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

0: This is WXII 12 meteorologist Michelle Kennedy with your first warning forecast. We've got mostly sunny skies straight through a good part of your Friday, and then we'll talk a slight possibility of rain Friday night and into your early Saturday morning before we clear out pretty quickly, if we can even get rain on the ground. Now, it's going to be a much cooler weekend as we see 60s for highs. Morning lows will be chilly. We'll drop down into the 40s by early Saturday morning and chilly 30s possible on the Triad by Sunday morning. So we need those extra layers by then. For now, though, your Tuesday night into your early Wednesday morning with clear skies, you'll dip down to about 60 degrees in the Triad. High temperatures soar to 87 degrees. This could be a record-setting day across the Triad for folks in Winston-Salem and Greensboro with all that sunshine and a warm southwesterly breeze. Typically, we're in the mid-70s this time of the year. Instead, we've got the hot 80s, and that'll last much of the week. High temperatures warming from 57 degrees in Mount Airy to 86 on your Wednesday, and in the mountains from near 56 degrees all the way to 79. Good sunshine for you there, though, and you'll need those extra layers as we go into the weekend, too, as we talk about a cool down across North Carolina. So keep those extra layers handy. Make it a great week.
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2: This is WXII 12 meteorologist Michelle Kennedy with your first warning forecast. We've got mostly sunny skies straight through a good part of your Friday. And then we'll talk a slight possibility of rain Friday night and into your early Saturday morning before we clear out pretty quickly, if we can even get rain on the ground. Now, it's going to be a much cooler weekend as we see 60s for highs. Morning lows will be chilly. We'll drop down into the 40s by early Saturday morning and chilly 30s possible on the Triad by Sunday morning. So we need those extra layers by then. For now, though, your Tuesday night into your early Wednesday morning with clear skies, you'll dip down to about 60 degrees in the Triad. High temperatures soar to 87 degrees. This could be a record-setting day across the Triad for folks in Winston-Salem and Greensboro with all that sunshine and a warm southwesterly breeze. Typically, we're in the mid-70s this time of the year. Instead, we've got the hot 80s, and that'll last much of the week. High temperatures warming from 57 degrees in Mount Airy to 86 on your Wednesday, and in the mountains from near 56 degrees all the way to 79. Good sunshine for you there, though, and you'll need those extra layers as we go into the weekend, too, as we talk about a cool down across North Carolina. So keep those extra layers handy. Make it a great week.

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This is WXII 12 meteorologist Michelle Kennedy with your first warning forecast. We've got mostly sunny skies straight through a good part of your Friday, and then we'll talk a slight possibility of rain Friday night and into your early Saturday morning before we clear out pretty quickly, if we can even get rain on the ground. Now, it's going to be a much cooler weekend as we see 60s for highs. Morning lows will be chilly. We'll drop down into the 40s by early Saturday morning and chilly 30s possible on the Triad by Sunday morning. So we need those extra layers by then. For now, though, your Tuesday night into your early Wednesday morning with clear skies, you'll dip down to about 60 degrees in the Triad. High temperatures soar to 87 degrees. This could be a record-setting day across the Triad for folks in Winston-Salem and Greensboro with all that sunshine and a warm southwesterly breeze. Typically, we're in the mid-70s this

0: time of the year. Instead, we've got the hot 80s, and that'll last much of the week. High temperatures warming from 57 degrees in Mount Airy to 86 on your Wednesday, and in the mountains from near 56 degrees all the way to 79. Good sunshine for you there, though, and you'll need those extra layers as we go into the weekend, too, as we talk about a cool down across North Carolina. So keep those extra layers handy. Make it a great week.
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I made quite a pair, flying F-15s through hostile air. He went down, but they missed me by hair. He'd always stop right there and say,

George Strait, Reba McEntire, Alabama. 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
2: This is WXII 12 meteorologist Michelle Kennedy with your first warning forecast. We've got mostly sunny skies straight through a good part of your Friday. And then we'll talk a slight possibility of rain Friday night and into your early Saturday morning before we clear out pretty quickly, if we can even get rain on the ground. Now, it's going to be a much cooler weekend as we see 60s for highs. Morning lows will be chilly. We'll drop down into the 40s by early Saturday morning and chilly 30s possible in the Triad by Sunday morning. So we need those extra layers by then. For now, though, your Tuesday night into your early Wednesday morning with clear skies, you'll dip down to about 60 degrees in the Triad. High temperatures soar to 87 degrees. This could be a record-setting day across the Triad for folks in Winston-Salem and Greensboro with all that sunshine and a warm southwesterly breeze. Typically, we're in the mid-70s this time of the year. Instead, we've got the hot 80s, and that'll last much of the week. High temperatures warming from 57 degrees in Mount Airy to 86 on your Wednesday, and in the mountains from near 56 degrees all the way to 79. Good sunshine for you there, though, and you'll need those extra layers as we go into the weekend, too, as we talk about a cool down across North Carolina. So keep those extra layers handy. Make it a great week.

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0: They grab his feet, smack him till he cries. 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

Willie, Randy, Ronnie. Yep, we're on a first-name basis with the stars of Classic Country. 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

0: This is WXII 12 meteorologist Michelle Kennedy with your first warning forecast. We've got mostly sunny skies straight through a good part of your Friday, and then we'll talk a slight possibility of rain Friday night and into your early Saturday morning before we clear out pretty quickly, if we can even get rain on the ground. Now, it's going to be a much cooler weekend as we see 60s for highs. Morning lows will be chilly. We'll drop down into the 40s by early Saturday morning and chilly 30s possible in the Triad by Sunday morning. So we need those extra layers by then. For now, though, your Tuesday night into your early Wednesday morning with clear skies, you'll dip down to about 60 degrees in the Triad. High temperatures soar to 87 degrees. This could be a record-setting day across the Triad for folks in Winston-Salem and Greensboro with all that sunshine and a warm southwesterly breeze. Typically, we're in the mid-70s this time of the year. Instead, we've got the hot 80s, and that'll last much of the week. High temperatures warming from 57 degrees in Mount Airy to 86 on your Wednesday, and in the mountains from near 56 degrees all the way to 79. Good sunshine for you there, though, and you'll need those extra layers as we go into the weekend, too, as we talk about a cool down across North Carolina. So keep those extra layers handy. Make it a great week.
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2: This is WXII 12 meteorologist Michelle Kennedy with your first warning forecast. We've got mostly sunny skies straight through a good part of your Friday, and then we'll talk a slight possibility of rain Friday night and into your early Saturday morning before we clear out pretty quickly, if we can even get rain on the ground. Now, it's going to be a much cooler weekend as we see 60s for highs. Morning lows will be chilly. We'll drop down into the 40s by early Saturday morning and chilly 30s possible on the Triad by Sunday morning. So we need those extra layers by then. For now, though, your Tuesday night into your early Wednesday morning with clear skies, you'll dip down to about 60 degrees in the Triad. High temperatures soar to 87 degrees. This could be a record-setting day across the Triad for folks in Winston-Salem and Greensboro with all that sunshine and a warm southwesterly breeze. Typically, we're in the mid-70s this time of the year. Instead, we've got the hot 80s, and that'll last much of the week. High temperatures warming from 57 degrees in Mount Airy to 86 on your Wednesday, and in the mountains from near 56 degrees all the way to 79. Good sunshine for you there, though, and you'll need those extra layers as we go into the weekend, too, as we talk about a cool down across North Carolina. So keep those extra layers handy. Make it a great week.

Alan Jackson, Brooks and Dunn, George Strait, their home in Southern Virginia and the Piedmont Triad. 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

0: This is WXII 12 meteorologist Michelle Kennedy with your first warning forecast. We've got mostly sunny skies straight through a good part of your Friday, and then we'll talk a slight possibility of rain Friday night and into your early Saturday morning before we clear out pretty quickly, if we can even get rain on the ground. Now, it's going to be a much cooler weekend as we see 60s for highs. Morning lows will be chilly. We'll drop down into the 40s by early Saturday morning and chilly 30s possible in the Triad by Sunday morning. So we need those extra layers by then. For now, though, your Tuesday night into your early Wednesday morning with clear skies, you'll dip down to about 60 degrees in the Triad. High temperatures soar to 87 degrees. This could be a record-setting day across the Triad for folks in Winston-Salem and Greensboro with all that sunshine and a warm southwesterly breeze. Typically, we're in the mid-70s this time of the year. Instead, we've got the hot 80s, and that'll last much of the week. High temperatures warming from 57 degrees in Mount Airy to 86 on your Wednesday, and in the mountains from near 56 degrees all the way to 79. Good sunshine for you there, though, and you'll need those extra layers as we go into the weekend, too, as we talk about a cool down across North Carolina. So keep those extra layers handy. Make it a great week.
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2: This is WXII 12 meteorologist Michelle Kennedy with your first warning forecast. We've got mostly sunny skies straight through a good part of your Friday. And then we'll talk a slight possibility of rain Friday night and into your early Saturday morning before we clear out pretty quickly, if we can even get rain on the ground. Now, it's going to be a much cooler weekend as we see 60s for highs. Morning lows will be chilly. We'll drop down into the 40s by early Saturday morning and chilly 30s possible in the Triad by Sunday morning. So we need those extra layers by then. For now, though, your Tuesday night into your early Wednesday morning with clear skies, you'll dip down to about 60 degrees in the Triad. High temperatures soar to 87 degrees. This could be a record-setting day across the Triad for folks in Winston-Salem and Greensboro with all that sunshine and a warm southwesterly breeze. Typically, we're in the mid-70s this time of the year. Instead, we've got the hot 80s, and that'll last much of the week. High temperatures warming from 57 degrees in Mount Airy to 86 on your Wednesday, and in the mountains from near 56 degrees all the way to 79. Good sunshine for you there, though, and you'll need those extra layers as we go into the weekend, too, as we talk about a cool down across North Carolina. So keep those extra layers handy. Make it a great week.

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0: This is WXII 12 meteorologist Michelle Kennedy with your first warning forecast. We've got mostly sunny skies straight through a good part of your Friday, and then we'll talk a slight possibility of rain Friday night and into your early Saturday morning before we clear out pretty quickly, if we can even get rain on the ground. Now, it's going to be a much cooler weekend as we see 60s for highs. Morning lows will be chilly. We'll drop down into the 40s by early Saturday morning and chilly 30s possible on the Triad by Sunday morning. So we need those extra layers by then. For now, though, your Tuesday night into your early Wednesday morning with clear skies, you'll dip down to about 60 degrees in the Triad. High temperatures soar to 87 degrees. This could be a record-setting day across the Triad for folks in Winston-Salem and Greensboro with all that sunshine and a warm southwesterly breeze. Typically, we're in the mid-70s this time of the year. Instead, we've got the hot 80s, and that'll last much of the week. High temperatures warming from 57 degrees in Mount Airy to 86 on your Wednesday, and in the mountains from near 56 degrees all the way to 79. Good sunshine for you there, though, and you'll need those extra layers as we go into the weekend, too, as we talk about a cool down across North Carolina. So keep those extra layers handy. Make it a great week.
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0: You've heard the expression, a picture is worth a thousand words. Well, we all know it's true. One picture can sometimes tell a story better than words ever could. As we make our way through the Bible, we see that God's Word models that too. When He wants to describe His love and care, He tells us He's our shepherd. When we need assurance of His protection, He tells us His name is our rock and our fortress, a place to hide in times of trouble. And Scripture includes so many other great pictures. So hop aboard the Bible bus as we prepare to learn that God crafted one of the most beautiful pictures of our relationship with Him in a rather surprising model, a building, an exquisitely detailed metaphor of all the ways that He designed our fellowship to be with Him. So as you grab your copy of God's Word and turn to Exodus 38, we got time to hear from Dennis, who's traveling through the Bible with us. Let's listen.
1: I love the Bible because it's made a huge difference in my life. My name is Dennis. I live in St. Louis, Missouri. And 7 years ago, I had a massive heart.

0: attack, and I couldn't go to work anymore, and I was very depressed, and I listened to and read devotionals, and I read through the Bible once, and didn't really get anything out of it. I mean, it just, I just didn't understand it, and I was to a very low point, kind of, I was home by myself, and my wife, and she'd go to work, and I Googled Bible studies, and the Bible came up, and I started listening to the app, and I wasn't real good about it. I would listen here and there, and, you know, and I would never be able, never kept up with it, but I got better and started listening more regularly and more regularly, and then I started taking your guys' advice and reading the passage before I listened to the Bible study, and that made a huge difference. And then recently, God put on my heart to actually sit down and take notes as if it was a study, a school. And I've done that through Revelation and through our study here on Genesis so far. And it's made a huge difference. I mean, that's like I've never heard or seen the Bible before ever. It's just opened my eyes to the incredible truths and how much God really loves me and loves the world and how painful it must be to see people turn away from him. And it breaks my heart to see people who don't want a relationship with God. Anyway, I don't want to keep going. I just want to tell you thank you so much for you guys and what you do. And I love the app. And I just praise God for you and your team. Thank you so much.
1: Well, thanks, Dennis. It was powerful to hear how much God's word means to you. I'll save you a seat as we move along. And what about you? Has God's word met you in a difficult time? What are you doing to get more out of our studies together? And if you've been on the Bible bus for a full trip or two or more, what advice would you pass along to others who are just getting started on their Bible bus journey? You know, we'd love to hear your story. 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In Canada, Box 25325, London, Ontario, N6C, 6B1. Let's pray. Father, thank you for communicating your love for us in so many creative ways. Give us hearts of understanding and eyes to see your grace in our study of your word. In Jesus' very precious name, amen. We're off to Exodus 38 as we go through the Bible with Dr. J. Vernon McGee.
2: Now today, friends, as we come to the 38th chapter of the book of Exodus, we're still in this section where we are looking at the tabernacle. The blueprint was given beginning at chapter 25. For all of the details of the tabernacle. And now Bezalel and his helpers are constructing the tabernacle. In fact, I take it that the tabernacle has been constructed, but just hasn't been set in order, as it will be. And chapter 38 pays particular attention to the outer court. I would say that everything that's in chapter 38 relates to the outer court. And friends, this is very important for us to see. Now, the tabernacle proper was 30 cubits by 10 cubits. Now, we have paid attention to that. We've gone into the details of that. And I hope you have before you right now in our notes, we have an entire page given to the chart of the tabernacle. I'm looking at that right now. I hope you are. And if you are, it'll make this more meaningful to you. Now, the main tabernacle, or the main part of it, was 30 by 10 by 10 cubits. It was made of boards that were acacia wood overlaid with gold on all sides and joined together by bars and held upright by the fact that they were put down in sockets, and they were carried on the wilderness march. And then the minute that the children of Israel would come into camp, the pillar of cloud would stop. Then they would come up and under it. And the tabernacle that had been carried all through the camp, we're going to see that in the book of Numbers, that three tribes would move out and then part of the tabernacle. and the ark would always lead on the wilderness.

ark. So the ark would come in, and it was put down the sand of the desert. And then all around it, the tabernacle would be put up. And then you'd have, in this particular section, you'd have these golden bars that would be put down along the side. They were held together by the rings and the boards, and that bound the tabernacle together. Then over it, there would be put these four robes, actually, or four coverings. You have the first covering, which would be the linen, then the goat skins dyed red, the ram skin, and then the badger's or seal skin on the outside. That was to protect it. The beauty of the tabernacle had to be seen from within. And everything within speaks of worship and, of course, praise, adoration of God, blessing to the individual. Now in this outer court, which was 100 cubits by 50 cubits, there were these two articles of furniture that were out there, the brazen altar and laver. Now here is where the sin question had to be settled. The sinner would come here to the gate, and when he would stand there as a sinner, the priest would bring him in. He'd put his right hand upon the head of the victim, whether it was a lamb or a goat, or whether it was another animal like an ox. Then the animal was slain. Then the priest would offer it on the altar. That is as far as the individual went. From then on, he went in the person of his priest. And the priest had to stop and wash at the laver, so that when he entered into the holy place, and he entered in by the door of the tabernacle, into the holy place, and in that were three articles of furniture, the table of showbread, the golden lampstand, and the altar of incense. All of those, as we've seen, speak of worship. Now, he didn't dare go beyond that, because there was the veil, and beyond the veil was the ark and the mercy seat. And only the great high priest went there, and he went there for the nation. Now, I think today we're going to see something especially significant and especially meaningful, actually, for us today. Now, will you notice, first of all, the altar of burnt offering is brought to our attention. I begin reading now at verse 1. And he made the altar of burnt offering of chittim wood. 5 cubits was the length thereof, 5 cubits the breadth thereof. It was 4 square, and 3 cubits the height thereof. Now the height of it equaled, of course, the ark or the mercy seat on the inside. Here was where the victim was offered, and that was the judgment of the sin of the individual that came, or in many cases, it was the nation that was in view. And when it was the nation, it was the morning and evening sacrifice and was a burnt offering. But on here was all of the offerings that were made in Israel. When this altar was constructed, no other altar could be made. It would be absolutely blasphemy to build any other altar anywhere else. This is the approach to God. Only by the cross, you see. Now it's 5 cubits by 5 cubits. It's the largest article of furniture, as you can see, actually 7.5 feet long, 7.5 feet wide, and 3 cubits, which would mean 4.5 feet high. All the other articles could have been apparently put on the inside of it. And it was the prominent place, because here is where the sin question must be settled. There'd be no such thing as worship and no such thing as blessing until they came by this altar here. Now the horns speak of strength, the ability of Christ to save. And now we have instructions here concerning the details that have to do with the altar. There had to be certain pots and pans and staves and rings and all that sort of thing. And I think there's meaning in every detail, as we've said. Now you have in verse 8, and he made the laver of brass and the foot of it of brass. Now there was a place beneath for the washing of the feet, and the place above was for the washing of the hands. And it was made of the looking glasses of the women assembling, which assembled at the door of the tabernacle of the congregation. Now those mirrors were made of brass. In that day, mirrors were high polished brass.
and women had

hadn't changed. They carried mirrors in that day, and I guess they were much heavier than some of the pocketbooks that some of the women carry today. But in that day, they had that which was heavy, you see. But the women brought their mirrors, and the brazen label was made out of those mirrors. The mirror represents the Word of God. It's the Word of God that shows the believer that he needs cleansing, and the label's there for the cleansing. You have the same thing in your bathroom. You have a mirror, and beneath the mirror, you have a wash basin. Now, the mirror doesn't wash it off. The law today won't save you. You can rub up against it all you want to. But there is a fountain filled with blood drawn from Emmanuel's veins, and sinners plunge beneath that flood, lose all their guilty stains. Now, these are the two articles of furniture that are in the outer court. Now, he's going to talk about that outer court. He hasn't talked about it much before. Verse 9, and he made the court on the south side southward. The hangings of the court were of fine twine linen, 100 cubits. Their pillars were 20, and their brazen sockets 20. The hooks of the pillars and their fillets were of silver. And for the north side of the hangings, and it was the same thing on the north side, and it would be 50 on the two ends of the outer court, of this fence that's around. Now that fine twine, byssus linen, you see, again speaks of the humanity of Christ. And that separated, actually, man from God. I was greatly distressed to have handed to me an article concerning a message that a president of a so-called conservative seminary gave at one of these knife and fork clubs. I'd spoken at that club years ago. Well, the reporter, as he took the message down, said that this preacher made this statement that what we needed to do was to follow the teachings of Jesus. Even if you denied the deity of Christ, if you just followed the teachings of Jesus, you'd bring peace into the world. Well, that's not true. There's no peace for man apart from the shed blood of Christ, friends. You see, that linen fence shut man out from God. The life of Christ doesn't save us. It's the death of Christ that saves us. And when we have preachers that pretend to be conservative giving a message like that, no wonder there's so much confusion in the world today. But anywhere you turn in God's Word, even to the tabernacle at the very beginning, when God is teaching man by picture, all of these things happen to them for examples unto us. If you can just read an ABC book and look at pictures like a baby, you can understand that the life of Christ and the teachings of Christ cannot save you. To begin with, you couldn't measure up to his life nor his teachings at all. And it's perfect nonsense to whine out that type of thing today. It's been ground out now by modernism for years that's got us in the difficulty we're in this country today. And it's time somebody is putting it right on the line and telling it like it is. The teachings of Christ won't save you, friends. It was the death of Christ upon the cross, and this white linen fence shut out man from God and God from man. He'll have to be approached some other way. And that's the reason that brazen altar is there. Now, this fence, to take a look at it, there were sockets here, not of silver. The sockets were of silver at the tabernacle proper, but here brass. And brass, as we've seen, is the metal of judgment. That picture of the glorified Christ, his feet was like burnished brass. I tell you, my friend, the sin question has to be judged. You can't go into God's presence today any more than you could take a criminal out of death row and turn him loose in society and present to him a house and lot and $50,000 to begin life. God doesn't do that sort of thing, and men better not do that sort of thing. The sin question must be settled. A man must recognize that he is a sinner and come into God's presence on that, so that the outer court rested upon brass. But at the top, there was these capitals that were on top of the posts as they were around. They were made of silver, and you know silver is the metal of redemption. We'll see that again in this chapter. It's very important for us to

see that, by the way. Now, we find, therefore, that in the outer court, even in this fence that was around it, that shut man out, but that God had made a way. And it was that he had judged sin and provided a redemption for man that he might be clothed in the righteousness of Christ. What a picture. Well, you could stand there and look at the tabernacle and get the gospel, my friend. It's there for us. Now, I'm not going to read the rest of the details of the court, because to me, if you're just going to read them, all you've got is a blueprint. And it gets pretty boring. Now, it may not get boring to you, but it does to me. So I'm going to drop down now to verse 18. Because now there is an entrance. You don't climb over the fence. You have to come in through the gate, through the door, into the sheepfold. And here's the gate and the door. Now, verse 18, and the hanging for the gate of the court was needlework of blue and purple and scarlet. All of these speak of the person of Christ. Blue, he came from heaven, his deity. And the scarlet speaks of his humanity, the blood he shed. And blue and scarlet combined give you the purple, and purple is royalty. He was born king of the Jews. Now will you notice, and 20 cubits was the length, and the height of the bread was 5 cubits. That was as high as the fence was on the outside. That'd be 7.5 feet. That'd be pretty hard even for a basketball player to look over into the inside. You see, it shut man out altogether. Now, you find this is the entrance. It's a wide entrance. Anyone can come. It's wide enough for any sinner to come in. But this is the way that he'll have to come. This is the entrance. No other entrance anywhere. That's so important to see. You actually have 3 entrances into the Holy of Holies, and you have only one that can bring us into the presence of God, and that's Christ. And you remember he said, I am the way. The way here is the gate. He says, I am the truth. The truth is the way into the place of worship. And you remember the Lord Jesus said, if you're going to worship God, you'll have to worship him in spirit and truth. I have news for you, and I don't mean to be harsh, but it is harsh. You don't worship God going to a liberal church, friend. You got to worship him in truth. You can't deny the deity of Christ. You can't deny he died for your sins and worship him. You insult him. You don't worship, you insult him. And actually, it would be best if a lot of folk would not even go to church. That is, to certain churches, their own condition is not good. And certainly the church there is insulting the Lord Jesus. You have to worship him in truth. And therefore, that is the thing he said. I'm the way, the truth, and the life. Now, that veil speaks of the life he gave up on the cross, and the veil was rent in twain, and he brings you right into the presence of God. He's the way, the truth, and the life. No man cometh to the Father but by me. You don't rush into God's presence, friend. Where did you get the idea you could come unannounced? Where did you get the impression that I had sort of a secret way into God? I don't have one. I can only come through Christ. Every sinner has to come this way into his presence. Now, here is the thing that I want to call your attention to that I think is amazing. There's always been the question of the individual Israelite. The nation Israel is called a son. God never called an individual Israelite. And the question was, and by the way, is today, who is a Jew? Is he one that has just been born a Jew? Or does his religion make him a Jew? Well, actually, in the Old Testament, and I agree with the Orthodox Jews in the nation Israel today, that you have to be born one. And God had a provision that you had to be a redeemed, which means you had to be a born-again one. Now, he made a provision. Did you know the nation was a chosen nation, but each individual had to be redeemed? Now, will you notice this? I'll have to drop down now to verse 25. And the silver of them that were numbered of the congregation was 100 talents and 1,703.15 shekels after the shekel of the sanctuary. A bekah for every man, that is half a shekel. Now, these are measurements that, even if we knew what they mean, and I could tell you what they mean, but it would be meaningless because that's not the thing that's important for us today. There's a spiritual message for us, because I don't expect any of you to bring any silver to be accepted, because we've been redeemed
by the

0: precious blood of Christ, which is more precious than silver and gold. So don't be bringing silver and gold. You can't buy your way in. But silver was the metal of redemption, and every Israelite had to be redeemed to be acceptable. Now, let's understand that very thoroughly, because you hear the argument. Many people come and say, well, you mean that every Jew, because he's a member of the chosen nation, was saved in that day? No, no, my only a remnant. All the way through, it was a remnant. It's a remnant today of those people, and frankly, it's a remnant of the Gentiles today. And I want to say this. A very small percentage of church members are saved. Very small percentage. A very wealthy man in Tulsa, Oklahoma, an oil man, he said to me, we're playing golf. He said, you know, my wife and I used to go, and they mentioned a certain church. And he says, we went there and sat down with the rest of the hypocrites. None of us, he said, were born again. We just put up a front. And even before Sunday night, when the sun went down, we were all drunk. May I say to you, your church members today, that doesn't mean very much. In these days in which we're living, you have to be redeemed. And these people had to be redeemed. Now notice, I'll have to drop down here. A beaker for every man that's half a shekel, after the shekel of the sanctuary, for them to be numbered. And verse 27, and the 100 talents of silver were cast, the sockets of the sanctuary and the sockets of the veil, 100 sockets of the 100 talents, a talent for a socket. In other words, the redemption money is what made these sockets. That is, this was where the tabernacle proper was placed. It rested upon silver and rested upon redemption. Now, you and I today, and every individual, will have to personally accept the redemption that's in Christ. You have to pay the redemption price. Now, what is that redemption price? Well, it's without silver and gold. Oh, everyone that thirsty. The only condition is today, are you thirsty? Would you like to have a drink of the water of life? It's free, friends. Salvation is free, but it's not cheap. It costs God everything. He gave his son to die and to pay the price, and you're redeemed today by blood. These people had to accept a redemption, the individual, before actually he was redeemed. And many did not, of course. Here in the wilderness, they had to accept it. It was forced upon them. But when they got in the land, if they wanted to be numbered, they had to pay a redemption price. Thank God it's already been paid for us. And it's without money and without price today. It's just to be thirsty. Do you want to be saved? Do you recognize you have a need, that you're a sinner? Then come. The money's been paid. And that money was the blood of Christ. And it enables you to come to God and to be accepted through Christ. What a picture we have here in the outer court. We'll finish the book of Exodus next time. And then we're going to move on to the Gospel of Mark in the New Testament. May God richly bless each one of you, my beloved.
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Classic Country is 98.1. Cousin Andy, good morning, good morning, good morning, everybody. Waking up time on a Wednesday, 14th of October. Time is flying by. I'm telling you, it's going to be up in the 80s today. Can you believe that? Middle of October, we're talking 80 degrees, 83 to be exact for the mountains. Yesterday, a gorgeous day. A little cooler tomorrow, 79, 78 by Friday. And look out Saturday with a high of only 50. Overnight low Saturday night down to 32 degrees. Woo-wee. Now we're talking. That's my kind of weather right there. Stranger in my house, it's Ronnie Millsap on a Wednesday morning. So glad you tuned in early this morning. All those great country classics. Always good to be with you. Always good to bring you some great classics right here in the middle of the week. Two down, baby, just three to go. Weekend on the way again. Great fall day ahead, too. Get out and enjoy it. I got Toby Keith on the way and one of your favorites. Always on the Good Morning, Good Morning, Good Morning show. Early morning classics just for you. Stay with us this morning. Great show on the way.

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0: When you hear the word curse, what comes to mind? Curse words, ancestral curses, a cursed haunted house, generational curses. What about the curse of sin in the fall? And what about the blessing that Jesus Christ offers? You see, without the curse being dealt with, our sin, our fallenness, our bondage, there could be no blessing. And Jesus Christ, it says in Galatians 3, redeemed us from the curse of the law by becoming a curse for us. Jesus Christ was cursed so we could be blessed. Have you trusted him? Have you realized that if you don't have Jesus, you'll be eternally cursed in hell forever, but he brings life, hope, forgiveness, healing by simply putting your faith in what he has done. Call on him today. Receive the blessing because he took the curse. Trust him for salvation.
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6: This is WXII 12 meteorologist Michelle Kennedy with your first warning forecast. We've got mostly sunny skies straight through a good part of your Friday, and then we'll talk a slight possibility of rain Friday night and into your early Saturday morning before we clear out pretty quickly, if we can even get rain on the ground. Now, it's going to be a much cooler weekend as we see 60s for highs. Morning lows will be chilly. We'll drop down into the 40s by early Saturday morning and chilly 30s possible in the Triad by Sunday morning. So we need those extra layers by then. For now, though, your Tuesday night into your early Wednesday morning with clear skies, you'll dip down to about 60 degrees in the Triad. High temperatures soar to 87 degrees. This could be a record-setting day across the Triad for folks in Winston-Salem and Greensboro with all that sunshine and a warm southwesterly breeze. Typically, we're in the mid-70s this time of the year. Instead, we've got the hot 80s, and that'll last much of the week. High temperatures warming from 57 degrees in Mount Airy to 86 on your Wednesday, and in the mountains from near 56 degrees all the way to 79. Good sunshine for you there, though, and you'll need those extra layers as we go into the weekend, too, as we talk about a cool down across North Carolina. So keep those extra layers handy. Make it a great week.
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18 Wheels and a Dozen Roses. Kathy Mattea for you in the Good Morning, Good Morning, Good Morning show. Another great hour of all your favorites. Cousin Andy with you till 10. George Strait, Carried Away. Earl Thomas Conley on the way in your favorites.

0: Lopez in the shotgun, has the snap, drops the throw, a little play fake, going to throw right back corner, open, caught, touchdown, Wake Forest.
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Colin Ray in This Life. About a Jeannie C. Riley at Harper Valley PTA. I like this song a lot. Early morning classics just for you. Be safe out there on the roads this morning. 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
2: Hello, everyone. Chief Mike here from the Galax Fire Department with another segment of Chatting with the Chief. School is back in session, and all the parents said, amen. First off, thank you to all our area teachers, administrators, school resource officers, and bus drivers for keeping our kiddos safe and teaching them daily. Now it's your turn. Have you taught your children fire safety at home? Have you taught them exactly what to do if the fire alarm goes off in your house? Please teach them to stay low and go and crawl out of your house. Teach them two ways out of every room in your house, especially their bedroom. Show them your family's outside meeting place, the place where your family meets together in the event of an emergency. Teach them to never re-enter a burning building and to get out and stay out. Teach them how to dial 911 and that matches and lighters are not toys. Take the time to teach your kids fire safety. Their life depends on it. Thank you all. Thank you to all of our school staff and prayers up for a fantastic year. Stay safe and as always, stay tuned to this station for more segments of Chatting with the Chief.
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0: I pledge allegiance to the flag of the United States of America and to the republic for which it stands, one nation, under God, indivisible, with liberty and justice for all.
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2: From the WXII 12 First Warning Weather Center, I'm meteorologist Brian Slocum with a warm Wednesday forecast. Comfortably cool early, but temperatures will warm quickly today. West-southwest winds at 5 to 10 will push highs close to 80 in the mountains and upper 80s for the Triad and foothills. We are expecting a new record high at PTI Airport before the end of the day. Temperatures are comfortably cool this evening, down into the upper 50s west and lower 60s for the Triad and foothills overnight. Thursday and Friday are just about as warm. I think we'll see upper 70s in the high country with a few extra clouds, and as warm as the mid 80s Thursday and Friday across the Triad. Could see a northern shower, more likely Virginia on Thursday. Better chance for a passing shower Friday, but it's not that wet or stormy for that matter. But it will start to get windy Friday night. A colder wind will arrive, bringing our temperatures way, way down for Saturday and Sunday. Mountain temperatures in the 50s this weekend. Breezy and cool Saturday. High temperatures in the lower 60s in the Triad. Could see 30s for lows early Sunday and Monday morning. From the WXII 12 First Warning Weather Center, I'm meteorologist Brian Slocum.
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Nobody gives you great country classics like we do here at Classic Country 98.1. Another great Ronnie Millsap song, and called Any Day Now.

0: Hi, this is William Googe of Satara Planning Partners, heard here weekly with John and Gibb on Financial Fridays with Cousin Andy. 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

It's the Judds and Why Not Me. It's Classic Country and the Good Morning, Good Morning, Good Morning show. John Conley coming up for you. Got music on the way from George Strait, Tanya Tucker, one of your favorites from Blackhawk in there this morning. Bellamy Brothers on the way. And how about Phil Vassar now? And a real look.

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0: XII 12, First Warning Weather Center. I'm meteorologist Brian Slocum with a warm Wednesday forecast. Comfortably cool early, but temperatures will warm quickly today. West-southwest winds of 5 to 10 will push highs close to 80 in the mountains and upper 80s for the Triad and foothills. We are expecting a new record high at PTI Airport before the end of the day. Temperatures are comfortably cool this evening, down into the upper 50s west and lower 60s for the Triad and foothills overnight. Thursday and Friday are just about as warm. I think we'll see upper 70s in the high country with a few extra clouds, and as warm as the mid-80s Thursday and Friday across the Triad. Could see a northern shower, more likely Virginia on Thursday. Better chance for a passing shower Friday, but it's not that wet or stormy for that matter. But it will start to get windy Friday night. A colder wind will arrive, bringing our temperatures way, way down for Saturday and Sunday. Mountain temperatures in the 50s this weekend. Breezy and cool Saturday. High temperatures in the lower 60s in the Triad. Could see 30s for lows early Sunday and Monday morning. From the WXII 12 First Warning Weather Center, I'm meteorologist Brian Slocum.
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0: The Ramcat in downtown Winston-Salem presents two nights of bluegrass soul with the Steel Drivers Friday, October 16th and Saturday, October 17th. 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

0: WBRF Galax, Mount Airy, Winston-Salem, Greensboro. WKBA Vinton, Roanoke.
1: Well, good morning, good morning, good morning to you, friends and neighbors. Welcome in to the Good Morning, Good Morning, Good Morning show here at 8 o'clock. It's Wednesday and 14th of October already. And 8 o'clock straight up around here, that means time for You Got It, The Jay's Way with Cousin Andy. And I got the man himself on the line this morning, Jamie Vaughn, owner of Jay's Heating, Air, and Plumbing.

0: Jamie, good morning, brother. How you doing?
1: Good morning, Andy. Good to be with you.
0: Yeah, good to have
1: everybody
0: you
1: out there listening.
0: Good to have you back. We missed you last week.
1: I know, man. I'm glad to be back. the leaves are turning up in the hills, and man, I saw the frost on the truck windshield on the way in this morning, and fall's officially made up its mind. I think it's here.
0: It surely has, and wait till this weekend. It'll really going to be cool this weekend. Folks, just a quick reminder before we get going this morning, the oldest system giveaway still running over at Jay's. If you think you've got the oldest heating and air system or the oldest water heater still hanging on in this county or wherever you're at, Jay's is on the way.com. So get your entry in. Winners will be announced Halloween, I do believe it is, and the number over at Jay's, here's a number to call at 276-200-1936. And Jamie, any good antiques come in this week?
1: Andy, we did. We had a few more come in. We were down at the Autumn Leaves Festival this past weekend.
0: Right.
1: We had a bunch come in this past weekend, and I heard them say at the office, we've had a bunch come in on the website, and so some of these folks have some equipment older than their kids. I'm going to tell you that right now. So I'm not going to give anybody away, but the contest is definitely getting interesting, I'll say that. But you're right. The entries do stay open through the end of the month, so there's still plenty of time. And, man, I'm excited. I'm ready to give away a new system and ready to give away a water heater.
0: All right. Fantastic. And before we get going here this morning, I got to ask you, how was the Autumn Leaves Festival for you guys? You have a good turnout? A lot of people stopped by?
1: We did. I mean, obviously the weather put a little bit of a damper on it, but man, we had a good time. Charlie was out there throwing the football around in the rain. And,
0: That's awesome.
1: We had a good turnout, and it's like I say, the weather come through, but it didn't damp anybody's spirit. I got out there on Friday.
0: Friday.
1: The weather forecast.
0: Friday seemed to be a big day.
1: Be
0: yeah, Friday seemed to be Friday, a big day.
1: Yeah, they had those drones out and stuff, and I saw it lightening up the sky. It was a pretty cool little deal.
0: Yeah, had Wade Hayes out there, country music artist. I heard that was a packed show. I didn't get to make it down for that, but glad everybody come out. Glad the folks stopped by your tent and booth there and said hello. Uh-huh. But all right, so what do you got lined up for us this morning?
1: Two things to go right along with the cooler weather. In the first half, I want to talk about those rooms in the house that never seem to get warm. You know, it's that bonus room, that back bedroom, the upstairs in a two-story house.
0: Mm-hmm.
1: It's basically comfort zoning and good airflow design. We can fix those couple rooms in that upstairs. The second half of the show, we're gonna head to the plumbing side, and we're gonna talk about the pipes inside your walls, how to tell when they're wearing out, and then what a Jay's plumber does about that pinhole leak and the aging pipe before it becomes a flooded floor.
0: All right, some good information. Then we'll wrap up with Charlie's Corner, where the feathered friend brings us a question.
1: Mm-hmm.
0: One of you good folks that sent in this week. All right, Jamie, let's jump right in this morning. Let me start with a fellow. I think a lot of listeners are going to recognize, and he turns the heat on for the season. And some already have. In the living room, it's toasty, but the upstairs bedroom, still chilly. And the room over the garage, downright cold. Then he turns the thermostat up to fix that, and now the living room is a sauna. What's going on in that house with that?
1: Andy, that's one of the most common comfort complaints we hear. And the good news is that there is a real reason behind that. And it's almost never that the heating system's too small or broken. It's usually that the air the system makes is not really getting to every room in the right amount. Heating and air is really an air delivery business. The equipment makes the right amount of heat, but the ductwork and the airflow, that's what decides where it goes.
0: I got you. So the heat is being made, it's just not arriving, I guess.
1: Right. Or it's arriving in the wrong proportions. So some rooms get more than they need, some rooms get less than they need, and the thermostat only lives in one spot in your home, and usually that's the hallway or the living room, and it's only reading the temperature right there where it's located. So what happens, that spot's comfortable right where the thermostat is.
0: Yep.
1: So when that system shuts off, the rooms that were not getting enough air, they get left behind.
0: That makes sense. So what makes one room colder than another? Is it always the ducts, usually?
1: Ductwork's a big part of it, but

0: are several things that can cause it. And part of the job is figuring out which one it is in your home. So the first is how the ductwork was designed and installed to begin with. If a duct run is too long or too small, or it has too many sharp turns and not enough air makes it to that end. The second is leakage. So ductwork that runs through an attic, a crawl space, or a wall that can have gaps or loose connections, the warm air that your system's making, it leaks out into that space before it ever gets to the area it's designed to.
1: So how you tell the difference, because where I said all four of those look like a cold room? And pretty
0: That's
1: much
0: a fair point. And what it does is guessing doesn't work.
1: Mm-hmm.
0: When one of our comfort advisors comes out for that concern, he's not just filling the vents, he's measuring. We look at the airflow in each room. We measure the static pressure of the system, which tells us how hard the equipment's working to push that air through the ductwork. And then we look at how the ductwork's laid out and where it's losing air. We also look at the home itself, the windows, the insulation, the layout. When you put all those pieces together, Andy, that's when we find out what exactly that problem is.
1: And that's where the zoning, I guess, comes in, we talk about.
0: It can be, Andy. It can be. Let me explain what zoning is, because it's one of those words people hear and nod at.
1: Mm-hmm.
0: Comfort zoning means dividing your home into separate areas or zones and controlling the temperature in each one of those on its own. And think of a home with an upstairs and a downstairs.
1: Right.
0: Heat rises, so the upstairs naturally runs a little bit warmer in the summer, and the downstairs runs naturally colder in the winter. With a single thermostat, say on the main floor, you cannot win. With zoning, each level has its own thermostat, and they have motorized dampers inside your ductwork. And what happens is it opens and closes to send the air where you need it the most.
1: Definitely makes sense, so the system knows to send more heat downstairs and ease up on the upstairs, I guess.
0: Exactly. Each zone gets exactly what it's asking for and no more. The bedroom upstairs that you want cool at night can stay cool, while the living room downstairs where you sit in the evening stays warm. Nobody's fighting over the thermostat anymore either, which I will tell you, saves a lot of arguments in a lot of households.
1: I know a few homes where the thermostat is a battleground for sure, Jamie.
0: Everybody does. And zoning is not the right fix for every house, which is the honest part of this conversation. In some homes, the real problem is ductwork that's too small or a run that was built wrong. And the right answer is just to correct the ductwork. It ain't always, sometimes zoning isn't always the answer. In other homes, it's a leak, and we seal it. In a house with a big layout difference, like a finished room over the garage, a dedicated solution for that space might make the most sense, like a mini split or a ductless unit. Our job is to find out what your home needs and not to sell you the same answer every single time. We just need to evaluate and find out what's going on.
1: I know I can appreciate that, and listeners too. So what does the process look like if somebody calls Jay's about this? So,
0: Yeah. It starts with a conversation and a visit. One of our comfort advisors comes out, listens to what you're living with, and goes room by room. He takes measurements. He looks at the whole system, the equipment, the ductwork, the thermostat, the house. Then he sits down with you and explains what he found in plain language.
1: Uh-huh.
0: If a repairer is going to solve it, he's going to tell you that. If it would be better served by doing a zoning system that we're talking about here, he's going to tell you that. Or, you know, it could be a duct modification. He's going to show you why. And he's going to let you decide what you want to do. There's no pressure, like always.
1: And let me ask you about the thermostat side of this. You know, a lot of folks have been hearing about smart thermostats and sensors. Do they play into it as well?
0: They can, Andy. Some of the newer smart thermostats work with remote room sensors. So the system is paying attention to the temperature in the room where you spend your time and not just the hallway. That can help a lot in a home where the thermostat sits in a spot that does not represent the rest of the house. It is just one more tool, and when it's paired with good airflow, it can make a real difference in how the house feels. A technician from Jay's can tell you whether that makes sense for your setup, and he does the installation, and he does all the programming, so it all works together.
1: Yeah, too, and I notice you keep saying the airflow comes first.
0: I do, because it does. You can have the best, most efficient heat pump or furnace on the market, and if the air cannot get where it needs to go, you're not going to be comfortable.
1: Right.
0: I would put it this way. Equipment makes the heat, and airflow delivers the comfort. A lot of companies only talk about the equipment. At Jay's, we start with how the air

0: news because that's what you actually feel, and that's what you're paying for.
1: Yeah, yeah, and I imagine that ties into how a new system gets designed too, right?
0: It does. It does. When we replace a system, we don't just swap the old one for a new one and walk away. We run a load calculation on the house, which tells us exactly how much heating and cooling that particular home needs. And we look at the ductwork to make sure it can handle and carry the air that the new equipment's going to produce. Sometimes the old ducts are the weak link, and a new system on bad ductwork, it's going to disappoint you. And you want the whole system working together in conjunction, and that's how we approach it.
1: Let me ask the question some folks are going to have. Is a cold room a sign that my system maybe is getting old?
0: It can be one sign, Andy, but I would not jump to that. Often the system is fine, and again, the delivery could be the problem. That said, you know, a system that's struggling, running long cycles, and still not keeping up in the coldest weather, it's worth a look, especially with the giveaway going on. If your equipment has a lot of years on it, have a technician check it out now. In October, while the weather's mild, our schedule gives us time to do it and take our time and do it right now. And you don't want to learn about a weak system on a 12-degree night, I can tell you that for sure.
1: I'll say amen to that. And folks, you got a system or a water heater with some serious age on it, remember to put that entry in for the oldest system giveaway at jaysontheway.com. Winners announced on Halloween, so still got time to do that.
0: Right, right. And the entry list helps us too. If we can get a technician out to look at your system, we can tell you right where you stand, hit a winner. Whether you win or not, at least we got you on the list, and we'll know exactly where you stand.
1: Absolutely. Jamie, I could ask you about this all morning, but we've got to get in the other half of the program, and we're going to spend a song or two here coming right back with you. And folks, while we're gone, if anything we've talked about has you thinking about the comfort of your home, reach out to Jay's Heating, Air, and Plumbing. Their number is 276-200-1936. Good one to remember there. Website, jayisontheway.com, 276-200-1936, and jayisontheway.com. Hang tight, everybody. Coming right back with another great second part of the program with Jamie Vaughn right now. Another great country classic for you, the Oak Ridge Boys.

0: great classic air from Ann Murray, and we're back here on the Good Morning Show, Classic Country 98.1, and Jamie Vaughn on the line with us from Jay's Heating, Air, and Plumbing. Jamie, first half about warm air, and this half about the pipes hiding in our walls. Folks, do not think about these and these pipes until something goes wrong. Start me off this morning with this one, Jamie.
1: Can't hardly hear you right there, Andy.
0: Did you get that? Did you hear what I said? Folks, don't think about them pipes till something goes wrong. Start me off with this segment about that. Sorry about that.
1: Oh, yeah. No, you're exactly right, Andy. Nobody thinks about those pipes in their house. They're behind the drywall. They're, you know, up under the floor, up in the attic. And as long as water comes out of that faucet, everybody's happy. I know I am. And the pipes are not permanent. They're material, and every material wears out. And a lot of homes in our area, they're 30, 40, even 50 years old or more, and those pipes in those homes are doing a hard job every single day, especially with hard water and different stuff like that going through them.
0: Yeah, everybody takes it a lot for granted. They turn that water on. They want it to be there. Uh-huh. Of course, we all do. But so what are the pipes made of in those older homes? Is it all the same?
1: It's not, and that's very important. The material tells us a lot about what to expect. In homes from the middle of the last century, which is, you know, truly probably about 70-75% in our area, you will often find galvanized steel pipe up in our area, probably more than anything else. And basically what that is, it is steel with a zinc coating, and it was the standard for a long time. And over the years, the inside of that galvanized pipe corrodes. It builds up rust and mineral deposits, and the opening gets smaller and smaller, like plaque in an artery. And that's a big reason older homes end up with weaker water pressure.
0: Okay, so I've heard folks complain about the pressure in an old house, and most of the time they blame the city water for it.
1: They do, and sometimes it's not the city at all. It's the pipe, and the water is arriving at the house fine, and then it has to squeeze through that corroded pipe to get to the shower.
0: Yeah.
1: Now then, you got copper, which is a great material and has been used for generations. Copper lasts a really long time, but it's not immune to it either. In some homes, depending on the water chemistry, copper develops pinhole leaks, which is tiny holes that form from the inside out. Mm-hmm. You can have a pipe that looks fine on the outside, but it's leaking from a hole the size of a pinprick.
0: Wow, and a pinhole sounds small, but I bet it don't stay small. And a lot of times you probably don't know about those pinholes either, do you, till it's too late.
1: It doesn't stay small, Andy. Yeah. A pinhole leak can spray a fine mist inside a wall or drip behind a cabinet for weeks or even months before anyone knows anything about it. By the time a stain shows up on the ceiling or the floor, it feels soft. There can be a lot of moisture trapped in there, and that's when you start seeing damaged drywall, ruined flooring, and even mold. The leak was tiny, but the damage is not. The damage is already done at that point.
0: Absolutely. And are there other materials folks should know about?
1: There are. And homes built from roughly the late 70s into the mid-90s, there was gray plastic pipe called polybutylene. Uh-huh. And that was used in a lot of homes. It had a reputation for becoming brittle and failing at the fittings, and there was lawsuits over it. If a home had polybutylene, we always tell the homeowner to take it serious and have a plumber look at it. It's not something you want to wait on.

0: In the newer homes, they had what we do, we repipe with what they call PEX. And it's basically a flexible plastic tubing that's durable, it resists corrosion, and it handles movement well. So that's the way of the future.
1: And what else?
0: So what signs are there? Several if families, you know, are looking possible for a problem or anything.
1: Uh-huh.
0: I want to go through them because there are some things people notice that they might not be thinking about. The first is water pressure that's gotten weaker over time, especially if it's affecting the whole house and not one faucet. The second is discolored water, if it's brown or orange or, you know, kind of rusty looking. Particularly when you turn it on in the morning, that can be a sign that the pipes are corroding from the inside. Metallic taste goes along with that, too. And even stains, Andy, brown or yellow spots on a ceiling or wall, a patch or, you know, paint that's bubbling or peeling for no reason.
1: Right.
0: A floor that feels soft or, you know, kind of even looks warped. You know, other things is a musty smell that you cannot track down. Any of those can mean water's escaping somewhere it should not be. Another sign is a water bill that climbs, and nobody can explain why, because a hidden leak is water you're paying for that never makes it to the faucet. And then there are the repeat repairs. If a home has had a leak, then another one a few months later, you know, then a third, and that is often the pipe telling you that is at the end of its lifespan.
1: Yeah, so there you go, folks. That's how a family knows they got a problem. And that last one hits home. A fellow fixes a leak, and a month later, there's another one, and he starts to wonder if he's if he's chasing it or not.
0: He is, and he's got the right. It's a right to wonder that when the pipe itself is worn out, patching one spot, it just moves that pressure to the next weaker spot. That's when we have a conversation about repiping. But I want to be clear about something, Andy.
1: Uh-huh.
0: Not every leak means that you need a whole new set of pipes. A lot of the time, it's a single failed fitting or a damaged section. And the right answer is just to do a targeted repair, what we call it. Repair that one spot. And our plumbers are honest about it. We would never tell you to replace the whole house when a repair will do the job.
1: So how does a plumber figure out which one it is?
0: By looking at the whole picture, he finds the source of the leak, which can take some skill when the water is behind the wall, especially, and we have the tools to locate it without tearing the house apart. Then he looks at the condition of the pipe around it. What's it made of? How old is it? What does it look like? Where he can see it, that is. And if there is more of the same pipe in the house, if the rest of the pipe is in good shape, he repairs the problem. And you go on about your everyday life.
1: Mm-hmm.
0: If it's clear that the pipe is failing throughout the home, he's going to tell you that, and he shows you what he sees around you, and so that you understand why, and he lets you make that decision.
1: Now, let me ask you, what is on everybody's mind if it does come down to repiping? What does that even mean? Are they tearing out my house apart to do this?
0: You know, that's the biggest fear, Andy, and I understand it. Repiping means replacing the old supply lines in the home with new pipe, typically the PEX we talked about.
1: Mm-hmm.
0: The idea of it sounds enormous, but modern repiping is a lot less disruptive than most people picture. Our plumbers plan the work carefully. They use access points where they can. They keep the openings in the wall as small as they can. They protect the floors and your belongings. They work to get your water back on the same day whenever we can. And then they go behind and close up the access they made. We work with sheetrockers. Anything that we do, we put the house back exactly as it was. We try to make it as painless as we can.
1: So it's not a month with no water and holes in every wall.
0: Oh, no, not at all. Not at all, Andy. The payoff is real. Mm-hmm. New pipe means steady water pressure, cleaner water at the tap.
1: Yeah.
0: Peace of mind that you're not one pinhole away from a ruined ceiling.
1: Mm-hmm.
0: Families who do it tell us they wish they'd done it a lot sooner. And for a home with polybutylene or heavily corroded galvanized pipe, it's often the smartest thing they could do to protect their home.
1: What about the folks with the leak under the slab or the ones in the crawl space?
0: Those are specific situations, and our plumbers handle them.
1: Okay.
0: Pipes in the crawl space are easier to reach, and we can often repair or replace sections from below. Slab leaks, where the pipes run beneath the concrete floor, we locate that leak precisely, and then we talk with the homeowner about the best way to reach it, whether that is a repair through the slab, or sometimes we have to reroute that line. Either way, you want it handled by a licensed plumber who has done it many times. You know, again, this is not a guessing game.
1: So, James,

0: Is it a good time of the year to deal with this? I imagine winter is not really the time anybody wants to a wall open, though.
1: You've hit on something, Andy. Fall's a good time. The weather's mild. The schedules aren't jammed up yet. And if you find out in October you've got a problem, you can plan for it and not scramble in the middle of a cold snap. A pipe that's already weak is one that's most likely to fail when a temperature drops and the pressure in the system changes. Winter has a way of finding the weak spots, I'll tell you that, and we would rather find them first.
0: Yeah, that ties nicely in with the giveaway, too. A house with an old water heater often has an old pipe attached to it most of the time as well.
1: It does, Andy, it does. A lot of the time, the age of the water heater and the age of the plumbing go hand in hand. If you're entering the oldest system giveaway with a water heater that's been there since the 90s, it's a good idea to have one of our plumbers look at that pipe and why he's there. We would rather give you the whole picture.
0: Absolutely. Any last word before we get to Charlie? We're running out of time. What would you tell a family who's wondering about the pipes in their own house?
1: Just that you don't have to wait for a leak to find out. If your home is older or if you have seen one of those warning signs, give us a call. Let one of our plumbers take a look. He will tell you what you've got, what shape it's in, and whether it needs anything at all. A lot of the time, the answer is that you're fine and that, you know, that's a good thing to know. At least you know. And remember, it's one company for your plumbing, your heating and air, and the water all in one. Just give us a call here at Jay.
0: Good to know. All right, folks, here we go. Everybody's favorite part in Jay's Way. Charlie is the mascot over at Jay's, the feathered friend we talk about. He takes home comfort to new heights, and every week Charlie collects those questions you folks send in. So we pick one out and get it answered right here on the air. This week Charlie brought us one from Frank, and Frank writes in, "Dear Charlie, now that the mornings are getting cold, my family keeps running out of hot water. The water heater is not that old, but the showers go cold faster, and they did it in the summer. And by the time the last kid gets in, it's ice cold. Is something wrong with our water heater?"
1: Frank, that's a good question, and I promise you, you're not the only one asking it this time of the year.
0: Yeah.
1: We've all been there before.
0: Yeah.
1: There are a couple different things that could be going on, so let me walk them through that one.
0: All right. Well, what's the first one?
1: The first one is simply the cold weather. The water coming into your home from the ground or from the well, it's colder in the fall and winter than it was in July. You know, your water heater has to work a lot harder to bring that cold water up to temperature so it has less hot water to give you before it runs through the tank. So the system's not broken. It's just working with colder water, and a tank that felt plenty big in the summer can feel pretty small in January.
0: Definitely makes sense. So the same tank gives you fewer showers.
1: In a way, yeah. The second possibility is something inside the water heater. Over time, sediment settles in the bottom of that tank. You've heard us talk about it before.
0: Yep.
1: Especially in homes with hard water or well water. That sediment gets in the way of the heating and takes up room in the tank, and a heating element, it can also wear out, so you end up with less hot water than the tank's supposed to give you. That's the kind of thing a technician or a plumber has to look at, because from the outside, you cannot tell which it is.
0: All right. Makes sense, too. And what about the third?
1: The third is that the household may have simply outgrown the water heater. Kids get older, showers get longer, a dishwasher, a washing machine's running at the same time, and the demand goes up. If the water heater was sized for a smaller family, it will start to fall short. Frank, I don't want to guess about the size of your house or how many people is going through the showers or anything. I would have one of our plumbers come out, check the water heater. Just look at those elements in the tank and ask how your family uses hot water. Then he can tell you whether it needs a repair or whether a different setup, a larger water heater or whatnot, would suit your family better.
0: Now, different setup meaning what?
1: Sometimes it means, you know, we might step it up to a larger water heater, more capacity, and sometimes it means looking at a tankless water heater, which means, you know, a different kind of water heater. With a tankless, you never run out of water, hot water.
0: Yeah.
1: That's what I have at my house. There's virtually no way you can run out of hot water. Which one is right depends on your home and how you use it. This is a conversation for a Jay's plumber to have with you in person. He will lay out the options in plain language.
0: All right, good answer there. And, Frank, I hope you get that call made and hope the last kid in line gets a warmer shower soon. Charlie, good work again this week, buddy. And, Jamie, always a pleasure. Folks, Jamie Vaughn, owner of Jay's Heating, Air, and Plumbing, with us this morning. Remember, the oldest system giveaway runs all month long. If you think you've got the oldest heating and air system or the oldest water heater still running, go to the

0: website and enter. Simple as that. 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Jay is will announce the winners on Halloween, October 31st. The number again, you got plenty of time to do it, is 276-200-1936. Again, don't wait. 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
1: Yep. Thanks, Andy. Enjoyed it. Always good to be on with you, and we'll be back here next Wednesday.
0: Absolutely. We'll be looking forward to it, folks. Jamie Vaughn back with us next Wednesday, 8 o'clock, the Jay's Way, right here, Classic Country 98.1. Jamie, take care. We'll see you next week.
1: All right. Have a good one, Andy.
0: You too. Thank you.
1: Yes, sir.
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little Johnny Russell for you. There's Rednecks, White Sox, Blue Ribbon Beer. We'll have to send that to Roxborough, North Carolina this morning. The Rebel in Roxborough. Buddy, hope you're doing good. Thanks for checking in with us this morning. Classic Country 98.1 from Roxborough, North Carolina. Also want to say out to Amanda. Good morning, good morning, good morning. Aloha Wednesday. To you, Amanda. Hope it's good for you. Dwight Yoakam for you this morning. Those Streets of Bakersfield. Wrong one. Well, we'll let this play. We'll do that one next.

0: And Amanda will come back and grab that Streets of Bakersfield after the commercial break. Classic Country 98.1 and the Good Morning Show. Another shout out this morning. Want to say a good morning out to Charles and Louise. They listening in this morning. Appreciate you there. And hope both of you are doing fine, enjoying this beautiful fall weather.
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0: Day. Temperatures are comfortably cool this evening, down into the upper 50s west and lower 60s for the Trident foothills overnight. Thursday and Friday are just about as warm. I think we'll see upper 70s in the high country with a few extra clouds, and as warm as the mid 80s Thursday and Friday across the Triad. Could see a northern shower, more likely Virginia on Thursday. Better chance for a passing shower Friday, but it's not that wet or stormy for that matter. But it will start to get windy Friday night. A colder wind will arrive, bringing our temperatures way, way down for Saturday and Sunday. Mountain temperatures in the 50s this weekend. Breezy and cool Saturday. High temperatures in the lower 60s in the Triad. Could see 30s for lows early Sunday and Monday morning. From the WXII 12 First Warning Weather Center, I'm meteorologist Brian Slocum.
1: Thank you, Brian. Let's check out the temperature reading. Gaylikes at 63. Man, it's going to warm up about 79 today. Another warm one today for this time of year, middle of October, and seem record temps for highs. Going to change for the weekend, like Brian said. Abingdon, Virginia, 61. Wilkesboro, 64. Winston-Salem, the Greensboro area, 63. Martinsville at 64. Mount Airy, 63. Salem, 67. Roanoke at 68. And we're looking at the New River Valley, checking in Blacksburg, 63. Independence, 63 this morning, and Union, West Virginia, with sunshine, you're 63 degrees.
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1: All right, we're headed into the 9 o'clock hour here shortly, and some more great country classics coming up 9 o'clock hour, National Day. We've got birthday shout-outs, a whole lot more to get to still this morning. Want to say a good morning out to Tom this morning. Tom listens to us every single day in Dublin, Virginia. Tom, you good feller. I appreciate you out there. Thanks for making us your radio station of choice, Tom. Tom in Dublin, have a good one, buddy.
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Classic Country 98.1, another great hour of all your favorites here, and 8 minutes after 9 o'clock, and a beautiful start to a Wednesday morning. Here we are, Wednesday already, the 14th of October, National Day today. You're going to like this one. It's National Dessert Day. Who doesn't like dessert? A sweet excuse to enjoy your favorite cake, pie, ice cream, or pastry before or instead of anything else. Yeah, dessert first today. What do you think? Yeah, not so good for the diets. And, of course, if you're diabetic, you got to be careful, too. But sweet excuse to enjoy your favorite cake, pie, ice cream, or pastry, or anything else sweet that you love. A National Stop Bullying Day today, a day dedicated to raising awareness, promoting kindness, encouraging safer, more inclusive environments in schools and communities. Stop bullying. Stop bullying today. 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And here's an important one, Emergency Nurses Day, a special occasion honoring all the dedication, quick thinking, and hard work of emergency nurses. Whew, talk about stressful. Happy Emergency Nurses Day today. And here's one, bring your teddy bear to work or school day. Lighthearted tradition where people bring along a favorite stuffed companion for comfort. All right, take your teddy bear with you today. Here we go with Randy Houser, Running Out of Moonlight, this morning at 9 minutes after 9 o'clock. Birthday shout-outs, got those coming up for you here in just a little bit. We appreciate you always tuning us in, and a good morning to you.

0: That's a wrap on another great set of country classics for you here. The good morning, good morning, good morning, Joe. Got to send one out to Mark and Brenda this morning. Want to say happy, happy Wednesday to you, Mark and Brenda. Hope both of you are doing well. Hadn't heard from you in a while, Mark. Good to have you tuned in this morning.
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Morning, good morning, good morning. Let's do some birthday shout outs today. 14th of October. If you're celebrating a birthday today, happy, happy birthday to you. And we'll start with Mr. Talmadge Anthony. Happy birthday, Andy. DJ Andy is having a birthday today. Buddy, I hope it's a great day for you. Celebrate all day long right there in Cana. Britt Wiseman, happy birthday to you, Britt. I hope it's a great day for you. I know it will be. Getting ready for much fun hockey action. Miss Julie Rippey, happy birthday today. Julie, I hope it's a good day for you. Haven't seen Julie in a while, but happy birthday, Julie. Mr. Jordan Wright's having a birthday. Old cousin Jordan there. Jordan, happy birthday. Hope you have a good day, Jordan Wright. Celebrating a big old birthday today. Jacob Cole is having a birthday today. Happy birthday to you. And Peter Foster, happy birthday today on the 14th. David Presnell on the list today as well. Happy birthday wishes sent out to you. Seth Kurtzow, happy birthday today. Celebrating all day long. Dustin Bowles is on the list today. And having a birthday is... let's see. Stella Wharf, happy birthday. Trina Hall is on the list. Tony Stoneman, happy birthday today as well. All of us here at Classic Country 98.1 want to wish you a great day on your birthday today. Happy, happy birthday wishes.

0: Happy birthday!
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9: All right, here we go. Back into the music. It's morning Waylon for you. Ain't living long like this. It's 9:35. 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

Well, don't get much better than Waylon, you know what I mean? It's Classic Country 98.1 of the Good Morning, Good Morning, Good Morning Show. Chris Young up next, and I can take it from here in 9:39. Wow, loving this weather. Beautiful.

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From the WXII 12 First Warning Weather Center, I'm meteorologist Brian Slocum with a warm Wednesday forecast. Comfortably cool early, but temperatures will warm quickly today. West-southwest winds at 5 to 10 will push highs close to 80 in the mountains and upper 80s for the Triad and foothills. We are expecting a new record

0: high at PTI Airport before the end of the day. Temperatures are comfortably cool this evening, down into the upper 50s west and lower 60s for the Trident foothills overnight. Thursday and Friday are just about as warm. I think we'll see upper 70s in the high country with a few extra clouds, and as warm as the mid 80s Thursday and Friday across the Triad. Could see a northern shower, more likely Virginia on Thursday. Better chance for a passing shower Friday, but it's not that wet or stormy for that matter. But it will start to get windy Friday night. A colder wind will arrive, bringing our temperatures way, way down for Saturday and Sunday. Mountain temperatures in the 50s this weekend. Breezy and cool Saturday. High temperatures in the lower 60s in the Triad. Could see 30s for lows early Sunday and Monday morning. From the WXII 12 First Warning Weather Center, I'm meteorologist Brian Slocum.
1: All right, Brian, thank you very much. 67 here in Galax this morning, and plenty of sunshine. Record highs today. Man, what a nice fall day it's going to be. It's 66 in Abingdon, Virginia. Wilkesboro, 69. Our friends Winston-Salem and Greensboro at 68. Martinsville, 70. Mount Airy, 68. Salem, the Roanoke area, checking in, is 71. And looking at the New River Valley, it's 67 in Blacksburg. Independence, Virginia, at 68. Union, West Virginia, you're at 67 degrees. That's check weather this morning. All right, let's get back into the music here this morning. Charlie Daniels on the way for you. I'll be back in here about 11 o'clock. Step in with Dr. Delp, and Jay Scott's on the way. I'll have the takeover show coming up for you at 10 o'clock. Buford at 3. I'll see you tomorrow, everybody.

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1: On a warm summer's evening, on a train bound for nowhere, I met up with a gambler. We were both too tired to sleep, so we took turns of staring

0: 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WKBA Vinton, Roanoke.
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2: From the WXII 12 First Warning Weather Center, I'm meteorologist Brian Slocum with a warm Wednesday forecast. Comfortably cool early, but temperatures will warm quickly today. West-southwest winds at 5 to 10 will push highs close to 80 in the mountains and upper 80s for the Triad and foothills. We are expecting a new record high at PTI Airport before the end of the day. Temperatures are comfortably cool this evening.

Down into the upper 50s west and lower 60s for the Trident foothills overnight. Thursday and Friday are just about as warm. I think we'll see upper 70s in the high country with a few extra clouds, and as warm as the mid 80s Thursday and Friday across the Triad. Could see a northern shower, more likely Virginia on Thursday. Better chance for a passing shower Friday, but it's not that wet or stormy for that matter. But it will start to get windy Friday night. A colder wind will arrive, bringing our temperatures way, way down for Saturday and Sunday. Mountain temperatures in the 50s this weekend. Breezy and cool Saturday. High temperatures in the lower 60s in the Triad. Could see 30s for lows early Sunday and Monday morning. From the WXII 12 First Warning Weather Center, I'm meteorologist Brian.

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1: Well, good morning, country fans. It's Wednesday morning, 10:03, 3 minutes after 10 o'clock on your Wednesday morning. The coffee's hot. That's always a good thing when I walk into the studio. I got fresh hot coffee. I need it on a day like today. It's time for the Loaded Goat Takeover Show on Classic Country 98.1. For the next hour, we're bringing the flavor and the fun of the Loaded Goat to the airwaves, sharing what's cooking, what's happening, and why there's always a seat for you at our table. So here's what I'm asking you to do. I'm asking you to turn it up and settle in. The Loaded Goat Takeover Show starts right now. We'll jump right into the music. I've got Clint Black. He's queued up on the two. On the one is Montgomery Gentry, My Town, Classic Country.
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1: All right, welcome back to the show. That was Honky Tonk Man wrapping up that last trio of country classics off the debut single from country singer Dwight Yoakam, 1986. Guitars, Cadillacs, etc. Right here on Classic Country 98.1, I'm Jay Scott. We're back with the Loaded Goat Takeover Show. We've got a whole lot of things happening this week at the Loaded Goat. We're talking wing night, live music, karaoke, and more reasons to make plans with us. And if you're thinking about stopping by this Friday, stick around. I've got a little news you'll want to know before you head our way. And more coming up after the music here. We got some great music coming your way right now. I've got, by request, I've got some Keith Whitley coming your way. I've got Jamie Johnson. He's queued up. But right now, it's the insatiable, talented Bonnie Raitt coming at you. A little love sneaking up on you right here on Classic Country 98.1.

That's Jamie Johnson in color right here on Classic Country 98.1, 1026, almost half past the hour. 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I'm Jay Scott. Now let's take a closer look at what's happening this Wednesday at the Loadie Go, because it's a great night to bring your appetite, invite some friends, and make an evening of it. First off, first up here, we've got half price wings starting at 4 p.m. So whether you're stopping in after work or making wings as part of your dinner plan, you can settle in and enjoy your favorites for half the price. And we've got plenty of great sauces that you can have on those chicken wings, or you can get them naked, whatever, you know. Hey, they're your chicken wings. We want you to enjoy them the way you want them. So we got teriyaki, we've got buffalo, hot garlic parmesan, that's a big favorite, and many others as well. And for the wine lovers out there listening in to Classic Country, there's another reason to raise a glass. 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Tim and his buds take the stage at 8 p.m., and we've got great food, a glass of wine, and live music. 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

0: Waylon Jennings right here on Classic Country 98.1, 1037. 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Then at 8 p.m., the party starts with Mount Airy's best karaoke night. 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Karaoke is a lot of fun, and I love watching people get up there and sing and have a great time. So make Thursday plans at the Loaded Goat, fish and chips, and then karaoke starting at 8. We're going to be back with more country classics after a couple of words from our sponsors. And, see you around the corner here.
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3: From the WXII 12 First Warning Weather Center, I'm meteorologist Brian Slocum with a warm Wednesday forecast. Comfortably cool early, but temperatures will warm quickly today. West-southwest winds at 5 to 10 will push highs close to 80 in the mountains and upper 80s for the Triad and foothills. We are expecting a new record high at PTI Airport before the end of the day. Temperatures are comfortably cool this evening, down into the upper 50s west and lower 60s for the Triad and foothills overnight. Thursday and Friday are just about as warm. I think we'll see upper 70s in the high country with a few extra clouds, and as warm as the mid-80s Thursday and Friday across the Triad. Could see a northern shower, more likely Virginia on Thursday. Better chance for a passing shower Friday, but it's not that wet or stormy for that matter. But it will start to get windy Friday night. A colder wind will arrive, bringing our temperatures way, way down for Saturday and Sunday. Mountain temperatures in the 50s this weekend. Breezy and cool Saturday. High temperatures in the lower 60s in the Triad. Could see 30s for lows early Sunday and Monday morning. From the WXII 12 First Warning Weather Center, I'm meteorologist Brian Slocum.
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5: 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Just about 15 more minutes to the top of the hour. Quick Friday update from the Loaded Goat. We will have limited hours this Friday, and we'll close at 4 p.m. this Friday only. After two big festivals back-to-back, I'm talking about Mayberry Days and the Autumn Leaves Festival, we're giving our hard-working team a well-deserved Friday night off. And several of us are heading to Concord to catch the first performance by Tim Clark's new Huey Lewis tribute band. Oh, we're looking forward to that. Tim Clark has been working very, very hard over the last several months, him and his band putting together a Huey Lewis tribute band. So if you're planning to visit,

Visit us this Friday. Please come before 4 p.m. Thanks for understanding, and we hope you'll join us again soon at the Loaded Goat. All right, I got some Clay Walker coming your way right now, and then we'll come back, and I've got a fun little game to give a $25 gift card.

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0: 10:48 on your Wednesday morning. I'm Jay Scott. 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Before we wrap up, I want to say how much I enjoy meeting and chatting with you. Whether you stop by the Loaded Goat, or we run into each other at a concert, or we cross paths out and about like last week at the Carolina Classic Fair, those conversations are one of my favorite parts of doing this show and owning the Loaded Goat restaurant and being a part of Classic Country 98.1. And now let's make somebody's day. I've got a $25 gift card to the Loaded Goat to give away to, well, one listener if they can win. I'm going to bring you on the air. Got a little fun quiz to do with you. Phone lines are open, 276-238-0981. Give us a call. You could be our winner. And that's what I'm looking for right now. If you'll come on the air with me, are you ready to win yourself a gift card? It's time to play the stupid easy quiz. I'm going to ask you 10 ridiculous easy questions. Let's see if we can get somebody on the air right now. All right, Classic Country 98.1. Got a listener there?
1: Hello.
0: Where you at? Hold on. Come in.
1: Hello?
0: Yeah, how you doing this morning?
1: I'm good. How are you?
0: Oh, I'm doing fantastic. All right, you ready to win yourself a gift card?
1: Yeah.
0: All right, here's how it's going to go. I'm going to ask you 10 ridiculously easy questions. You'll have just 30 seconds to answer all 10.
1: Okay.
0: All right, here's the catch. You got to get all 10 of them right. Miss just one, gift card stays right here with me. No,
1: okay.
0: No Googling. Not that you're going to have time. No asking friends. No ever overthinking. Just trust your gut, okay?
1: Okay.
0: All right, here we go. Who am I talking to, by the way?
1: Kayla.
0: All right, where are you giving us a call from?

0: I'm in Hillsville right now.
1: Hillsville. All right. All right. Here, you ready? All right. 10 questions. Let me get my little 30-second clock timer set. And we're going to roll here in just a second. Let's see. All right. All right. You ready?
0: Yeah.
1: All right. Let me start the clock. What color is a ripe banana? Which animal?
0: Ripe banana, green.
1: What animal says moo?
0: Cow.
1: What comes after Monday?
0: Tuesday.
1: What happens to ice when it gets too hot?
0: It melts.
1: How many legs does a typical chicken have?
0: Two what?
1: How many legs does a typical chicken have? Quickly, quickly, 8 seconds.
0: Two.
1: All right, what do you pour on your breakfast cereal?
0: Milk.
1: What's the opposite of hot?
0: Cold.
1: What color is the standard U.S. stop sign? Nope, that's time. That's time right there. All right, all right. Let's do this right here. I'll go ahead and give it away to you. What number comes after 9?
0: 10.
1: And finally, how many days in a standard week?
0: 7.
1: All right, there you go. That's it. You're a winner. Appreciate you giving us a call today. Stand by on the phone and get you that $25 gift card, all right?
0: Okay.
1: Meantime, by request, I got a little Mickey Gilly coming your way, plus calling Baton Rouge. 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
0: And that's right. So that's going to do it for this week's Lodi Go Takeover show on Classic Country 98.1. But before I go, here's a quick reminder of what's happening at the Lodi Goat. On Wednesday, enjoy half-price wings starting at 4 p.m. We also have half-price wine by the glass or bottle all day. And then live music tonight with Tim Clark at 8 p.m., going all the way to 10 o'clock tonight. Great opportunities to come out. 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And on Thursday, get our fish and chips, fresh Atlantic cod in beer batter, thick-cut pub fries, house-made slaw and tartar sauce. 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Then stick around for karaoke at 8 o'clock. And on Friday, we'll be open with limited hours, closing at 4 p.m. After two big festivals, we're going to give our hardworking team a Friday night off. So keep an eye on the Lodi Goat's Facebook, Instagram, Twitter for updates. And come see us at 247 City Hall Street in downtown Mount Airy. And don't forget to come hungry. We've got some great burgers waiting just for you. Thanks for listening. I'll be back next Wednesday, 10 a.m., for another episode of the Lodi Go Takeover Show. Until then, take care and enjoy the rest of the week, and hopefully I'll see you at the Lodi Goat. I got a little Toby Keith coming at you right now. That'll close out the hour, take us right into 11 o'clock. Don't forget 11:05. Doc Delp should have been a cowboy, but I'm Jay Scott, Classic Country, 98.1.

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2: From the WXII 12 First Warning Weather Center, I'm meteorologist Brian Slocum with a warm Wednesday forecast. Comfortably cool early, but temperatures will warm quickly today. West-southwest winds at 5 to 10 will push highs close to 80 in the mountains and upper 80s for the Triad and foothills. We are expecting a new record high at PTI Airport before the end of the day. Temperatures are comfortably cool this evening, down into the upper 50s west and lower 60s for the Triad and foothills overnight. Thursday and Friday are just about as warm. I think we'll see upper 70s in the high country with a few extra clouds, and as warm as the mid-80s Thursday and Friday across the Triad. Could see a northern shower, more likely Virginia on Thursday. Better chance for a passing shower Friday, but it's not that wet or stormy for that matter. But it will start to get windy Friday night. A colder wind will arrive, bringing our temperatures way, way down for Saturday and Sunday. Mountain temperatures in the 50s this weekend. Breezy and cool Saturday. High temperatures in the lower 60s in the Triad. Could see 30s for lows early Sunday and Monday morning. From the WXII 12 First Warning Weather Center, I'm meteorologist Brian Slocum.
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0: 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Let's check in with Doc Debs, see what he's got going on this morning. Are you there? Can you hear us?
1: Live and in person.
0: Live and in person. Good to have you on this morning. So what in the world have you been up to this week?
1: A little this, a little that, you know, working in the office, taking care of people, trying to smile as much as I can, and trying to keep frowns on my face, and tell Charles and Louise I said hello, if you would, please.
0: Yes, we were just talking about that real briefly before we went live this morning, but tell Doc Delp to behave himself. From Charles and Louise, said we'll be.
1: That must have been from Louise.
0: We'll be
1: Louise.
0: Listening. We'll be listening this morning. Yeah, I bet so.
1: that sounds like a Louise. Tell Louise to behave herself too. I'm telling you right now, Louise. I'm keeping an eye on you. Charles, keep an eye on her too. I know he probably has to. I think she might have some spunk in her.
0: Yeah, you think so?
1: Right.
0: Yeah.
1: But. You know what? I like her. She got some. My wife's a little fiery. I think I like a little fire. I think that's what it is. So and Charles must like a little fire too, right?
0: Yeah, I bet so. Yeah, probably so.
1: That's it. Nothing wrong with that. Keeps it interesting.
0: You have to put them on. We have to put them on the air sometime.
1: Hey, I think you know they'd be fun. They're both are good folks. I think they would enjoy that. It'd be fun to converse with them.
0: And they love some good country music too. So there you go.
1: You know, it's hard to find good country music anymore unless you're listening to 98.1.
0: Hey, you got it right.
1: And I mean
0: buddy.
1: That's not just that's just not me saying that. I mean, there's other radio stations I turn on. I'm like, God, is this country or is this rock? So I mean, I'm not saying there's not a time and place for it, but
0: yeah,
1: just not the same. I mean, you can't beat the goods to the 80s and 90s.
0: Yep.
1: My boys love the 70s even. They get on there to turn it on to some old. They want Hank Williams Sr. And I'm like, turn it on.
0: They like that. There you go.
1: Raised right.

0: Yeah, I was going to say, you bringing them up right, Doc right. Delp. Yeah. All right, what are we going to talk
1: That's
0: about
1: right.
0: today?
1: You bring, right.
0: Keep on listening, have them get boys listen too. What are we talking about today?
1: So we talked about pinched nerves last week. So
0: yes.
1: A segue to that will be how can you repair a damaged nerve?
0: Uh-oh.
1: So we'll talk a little bit about that today.
0: You're going to help them do
1: how
0: that.
1: How you can repair a damaged nerve.
0: Yeah.
1: Well, we're going to talk about some different methods. You know, there's a lot of different ways you can repair them. So, because, you know, before up to 5 years ago, I would have told you the same thing that probably every neurologist you've seen would tell you. And I don't mean that in a bad way. Just, you know, in medicine, it's hard to change quickly. And a lot of that has to do with kind of like most people are in a network. They work for, you know, these big groups and they can't really just switch on a dime. There's some that do. Don't misunderstand me. Not all, but you got to kind of follow a certain. It's kind of like McDonald's. You want to switch up how you put the burgers together. They tend not to like that.
0: Yeah.
1: McDonald's wants you to do it. So they want two pickles, a square of ketchup. You know, the onions and you know, and it's just and there's nothing wrong with that. It's just that when you work for a system, it's you have to kind of follow those guidelines. You can there's some wiggle room, but a lot of times it doesn't change quickly. So. But up to 5 years ago, if somebody told me they had, you know, nerve damage or neuropathy or something like that, I would say, it's like, you know, these pills I'm taking are making me feel like mushy-headed. I don't want to take them anymore. My memory's going crazy. You know, I don't feel good when I take them. You know, what options do I have? And I'd say, I hate to say this, but I'd say you pray. You know, like you got an op. You know, prayer can do anything. Jesus can do anything.
0: Mm-hmm.
1: But there wasn't a lot of options for it, and I really didn't want to make any promises because at that point in time, there really wasn't anything. And there's some new technology that came out, but we're not here to talk about that right now. Right now, we're going to talk about how does someone know they have a nerve problem? So let's talk about it. So, because
0: yeah.
1: If you think of something, anything, if somebody has a damaged nerve, what's something they might would feel?
0: Pain.
1: You got it. It could be in the form of aching pain. It could be the form of sharp stab pain.
0: Yeah. Mm-hmm.
1: A lot of times when we know that a nerve has been damaged, because you can pinch a nerve and it can cause pain. It can cause aching pain. But, you know, when you have nerve damage, you can still cause the same time sharp pain, aching pain, all that other stuff.
0: Mm-hmm.
1: But what we start to notice is things like numbness and tingling. Their sensation's not the same. Burning, it may burn real bad. You may feel like burning in your feet or in your hands or wherever, depending on where the nerve's compressed at or where the nerve damage is at. A big one is you'll have loss of strength. You will lose strength, like in your legs. I had a guy this morning that came in, and it's been a while since I've seen him, and he came in with a not a walker, but a quad cane. And this guy was in really good shape at this point in time. And I says, "You all right?" I says, "Your leg bothering you?" He says, "No, no, no." I said, "They're weak, aren't they?" He said,
0: "Uh-oh."
1: "Yep." Yeah. He said, "I feel like my leg's going to give out every time I get up." I said, "Ah."
0: Yeah.
1: And so loss of strength is a big sign. So and it may be even if it's your hands, it sometimes it's harder to pick up because you'll just think you're getting, "I'm not as young as I once was. I can't open these cans. I'm having to sit the groceries down. I can't do buttons on my shirt." All that different stuff. In fact, I'll list this as well as some other things on our YouTube, on our Facebook account, so you can check it out. It's at Help with Doc Delp. That's at Help with Doc Delp, and that's on YouTube. I think TikTok was live the other day, and then I think we got it on our website, Delp Chiropractic, and then Delp Chiropractic. I guess a website or Facebook's the same thing. But anyway, so but. What causes damage to nerves? So you get the symptoms. You know that you may have numbness. You may have tingling. You may have burning. You may have loss of strength. You may have every single one of those I just listed. You may have just numbness. You may have just lost strength, depending on where it starts out. Because usually you start to lose strength first. So what causes damage to nerves? There's really three main things. Can you think of one that might cause damage to nerves, Cousin Andy?
0: Heavy lifting.
1: You got it, heavy lifting. So damage to a nerve, you're exactly right. That's
0: twisting.
1: That is by far the most common, which is called...
0: Yeah, twisting positions.
1: So peripheral...
0: Yeah.
1: You got it. So damage to a nerve can happen that way. probably that is the most common, which is called peripheral neuropathy, which means you get nerve compression in your

0: spine, or you can get nerve compression because of an injury, or because of a bone growth, or because of some type of repetitive motion that damages a ligament, and which can cause a nerve entrapment. That's number one. We'll talk about that a little bit more. What's the least most common is actually from like taking chemotherapy. Mm-hmm. You take chemotherapy, it can damage, it kills the bad cells, which is your cancer cells, but also kills your good ones as well. And that's why a lot of times you'll get neuropathy to develop after chemotherapy. We see a lot of patients in our office that have been through chemotherapy mm-hmm. and want to get their sensation back.
1: Right.
0: So we do see that one, but it's not as common. The second most common is when you pop those Mountain Dews too often.
1: Uh-oh.
0: You get what, Cousin Andy?
1: Oh.
0: not Live Beaties, it's what? Did you ever see that Carmelo which says, why they kind of got to call it diabetes? Why can't they call it Live Beaties?
1: Live Beaties.
0: It's diet, so negative. So negative. So I think it was on, what do you call it, one of those shows. It was like a comedy show. But So diabetes is the second most common.
1: Yeah.
0: When you, the high levels of sugars and a lot of the inflammation that can create can cause damage to nerves. So diabetes is number two. And like you said, the first foremost from twisting and bending, doing things, you can get damage to nerves, cause nerve compression, and you can develop peripheral neuropathy, which is by far the most common. Probably 90% of neuropathies are probably, I wouldn't maybe go that high, maybe 80% are peripheral neuropathies.
1: Right.
0: Diabetes being number two by a large chart, and then chemotherapy being the third one. So what can cause an entrapment? We talk about a nerve that's entrapped. What can cause that? So what happens is like the surrounding tissues like bones or like cartilage or like tendons or maybe even ligaments, they can press or squeeze a nerve as it passes through like a tight space, like sometimes in these narrow canals, like a carpal tunnel type of situation. That would be a type of nerve entrapment. They can happen right around your elbows. It can happen in different spots like in your neck, not the neck bones, but in between like the muscle scalenes can cause sometimes a nerve entrapment. It's usually caused from repetitive motions or like overuse. You've used it too much. You're doing the same movement over and over again, like you're typing or assembly line worker or some type of sports like golf, and it can inflame and swell nearby tendons or ligaments, and then it can cause pressure to the nerves. That's one way. Or you break your leg, and then it's healing, you get swelling in it, and it can sometimes put pressure on it. Second one is obviously from injuries and trauma, sprains, fractures, things like we're talking about. You can have structural changes, like you get a bone growth that can put pressure on them, especially in your elbows and wrists sometimes. And like if you're pregnant or you're real obese, you can have extra weight or extra fluid that can create pressure on those nerve pathways. Of the nerve compression of the peripheral neuropathy, pinched nerve in your spine is most common. Have you heard of a slip disc, Cousin Andy?
1: I have heard of slip disc before, yes. Painful, huh?
0: You got it. So like a slip, they can be extremely painful. But what happens is some people will just keep going on. They'll take injections or they'll swallow pills and they'll have a problem, and that dials it down enough where they can function, but it puts pricks. The problem actually never gets better, so then it develops what's called peripheral neuropathy. So like a disc, and when you say a slip disc, there really isn't anything such as a slip disc. It's actually like a bulging, a herniated, or ruptured disc. We just use that as a general term to kind of describe it. Mm-hmm. It's not like cheese slides off a cracker. You've actually tore the disc, and it starts to move that material out and puts pressure on the nerve. We see a ton of them in our office. I bet you in a day, that's probably the most common thing we see is disc problems.
1: Really?
0: Degeneration can cause problems. Mm-hmm. Oh, by far. Yeah, I mean, because what happens is most people hurt their back, they'll go to their family guy, and there's nothing wrong with that. And they give them some pills. They feel a little better until the medicine kind of wears out of their system. And then it's back again. And then it's time for a little more. And that's when they usually find our doorstep. Or they're wanting to not have surgery. And then that's how they find our doorstep. Or they've had their second or third surgery and they don't want to have their fourth or fifth. That's how they find our doorstep. So
1: a slip disc, you don't.
0: Generation calls it.
1: You don't always have to have surgery with slip mm-hmm. disc, right?
0: Oh, if you did, then I'd be out of business because I bet that's probably 70% of my day is slip disc. In fact, in most cases, 90% of the time, we can keep you from having to have surgery. In fact, when people are scared, I've got a lot that get scheduled for surgery, and they're like, I just don't want to do it. My brother's had four of them. I don't want to do it. You know, yeah, my insurance covers it, but it's going to leave me with about $10,000 out of my pocket, not counting all the other stuff.

0: they're going to do. Let's see what options you can do. And in most cases, we can take care of it, and they do really, really good with treatment. We can usually use robotic lasers to shrink the disc down and then also decompress the nerve, and they usually do beautiful. You can keep them from having to have surgery. So I see it all the time. I mean, like, literally, that's the most thing that I have, and people have been coming to me for years for that one main issue. Generation can do it. You can misalign the vertebrae. It can cause pressure on the nerve, and you can get stenosis, which is bone growth. That can also affect that. Sometimes a misalignment of the vertebrae can actually affect the hole the nerve comes through. It can create some stenosis as well as bone growth. So, Cousin Andy,
1: yep.
0: How can damage to the nerves, do you think, affect or change life concerns? Like, do you think that it might affect your balance or make create it easier to fall, anything like that?
2: Sure, and your mobility as well, being able to get around.
0: You got it. You got it. So it makes it easier to fall because you're not as strong, you're weaker, so you're more likely to fall. We can create fractures, hip fracture being the one we worry about the most. Ooh. Just because of the high percentage of people not recovering from it.
2: Don't want those.
0: Sensation, because nerves, you do not want a hip fracture. That's one thing you want to try to avoid.
2: Mm-hmm.
0: Sensation, it affects. So that way when you're walking, you can't feel things. Easier to trip. Easier not to feel the ground or objects when you're walking. Those are the ones we worry about the most with nerve damage. Obviously, you can lose muscle strength. Muscle will actually deteriorate too. And then there are ways of being able to repair damaged nerves. So first of all, I'm going to hit some supplements, Cousin Andy. And like I said, for years, I would say the same thing that many people hear when they talk to their doctor, like, good luck, take this pill, take this gabapentin, take this pregabalin. Yeah, you're going to feel funny-headed. Yeah, you're probably not going to feel a lot different, but it does help some, and it can give them some relief. The only curveball they've got is that they will start developing other side effects like memory loss, things like that. Not everybody, but a lot do. So that's the curveball you've got with gabapentin, among other side effects. But there are some supplements that can help nerves heal. So we're going to talk about those right now. So B vitamins, B1, B6, B12 are really good for helping repair nerve fibers. They work real, real good. B1 helps improve your nerve conduction. B6 can actually help support the nerve endings. B12 helps the little sheath around it, so like the insulation around the nerve, so it helps to protect the nerve. Then there are things like something called alpha-lipoic acid, which is a potent antioxidant that helps lower your blood sugar, but also helps improve the nerve conduction velocity, the speed the nerve travels along, the signal travels on the nerve. Acetyl L-carnitine is another one that we use, and it helps generate nerve cells and regenerate nerve fibers. It reduces also the pain of neuropathy. That's acetyl L-carnitine, and we go over these on that video too if you don't catch all these.
2: Mm-hmm.
0: N-acetylcysteine, another good one that you can take. Vitamin D is in dog. It can create a lot of chronic pain and diabetic neuropathy, and they found that it can cause neural inflammation when you don't take enough of it.
2: Mm-hmm.
0: If you take it, it can help reduce that inflammation of the nerves. Magnesium helps calm the nerves and actually can help block some of the nerve pain. And then fish oil is a great anti-inflammatory that can help mitigate or help stop nerve irritation, and it supports recovery. And last but not least, now with the NeuroStim, we can actually use it. Something that I use in my office is it actually uses technology that actually forces frequencies in the cells to produce stem cells, or actually force them into a certain area to help repair the damage. Using robotic lasers, you can actually bring circulation in and repair that damaged nerve and actually speed up the healing process, and you can decompress the nerves that are compressed, depending on how the nerve problem happened, and get that back. So if you're out there and you're having this problem, find somebody who specializes in NeuroStim regeneration. It does work. I see it firsthand in my office. There's practitioners out there that do that. There's not many of us. This is the only problem because the technology is pretty advanced. But there are. Just keep your eyes and ears up, and you'll find somebody near you. We have a lot of people that around here that drive in to see us, even from hour to 2 hours. I've got even people that drive from 3 and 4 hours away. So they're not a ton, but there are out there. There's a lot of people listening to this radio station pretty far off. So keep your eyes and ears tuned to a NeuroStim practitioner. Like I said, we do have that in our office. Other than that, Cousin Andy, I'm going to wrap it up.
2: All right. So if you're looking for Doc Delp, give him a call. Give the office a call, 336-786-5555. And of course,

0: Holler.
1: Yeah, and of course you got the At Help with Doc Delp. Check that out, social media.
0: Yep. At Help.
1: Is that right? At Help?
0: That's the at sign, like at, not A-T, but the at sign, like on your thing that looks like the A with a circle around it. Yeah, At Help with Doc Delp. Yeah, check us out. If you got any questions on this or you want to learn more or some of the supplements you want to start to try to take, I would highly recommend just be careful not to go to like certain mark stores or like drug stores and try to find these vitamins because they don't work as well. If there's the studies that actually show that they don't work at all, because a lot of times they'll buy the lowest quality or even stuff. Go to find a good herb shop that would carry this. We carry them in our office, but it's only because we're having trouble. There's a place in Canaan that's really good. House of Health, there's a place in Pilot that does a good job too. So there's, and that's around here. And I'm sure there's places in Galax and around that can carry these things. Just be careful. The, not just to go to like the drugstore, Sam's, or what I'm not going to say certain places. And there are some places, drugstores, that do have good ones, but most of them, your chain ones typically don't. So just keep that in mind. But other than that, Cousin Andy, have a wonderful day.
1: Hey, you too, Doc Depp. We'll talk to you soon.
0: Hey, thank you. Hey, you have a great day, and I'll talk to you soon.
1: You too. Coming up, we got some Kenny Chesney for you, Living in Fast Forward, as we get back into the great country classics. 98.1. I'll see y'all tomorrow morning. Everybody have a good Wednesday. Hump day!

0: Lopez in the shotgun, has the snap, drops the throw, a little play fake, going to throw right back corner, open, caught, touchdown, Wake Forest.
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2: From the WXII 12 First Warning Weather Center, I'm meteorologist Brian Slocum with a warm Wednesday forecast. Comfortably cool early, but temperatures will warm quickly today. West-southwest winds at 5 to 10 will push highs close to 80 in the mountains and upper 80s for the Triad and foothills. We are expecting a new record high at PTI Airport before the end of the day. Temperatures are comfortably cool this evening, down into the upper 50s west and lower 60s for the Triad and foothills overnight. Thursday and Friday are just about as warm. I think we'll see upper 70s in the high country with a few extra clouds, and as warm as the mid-80s Thursday and Friday across the Triad. Could see a northern shower, more likely Virginia on Thursday. Better chance for a passing shower Friday, but it's not that wet or stormy for that matter. But it will start to get windy Friday night. A colder wind will arrive, bringing our temperatures way, way down for Saturday and Sunday. Mountain temperatures in the 50s this weekend. Breezy and cool Saturday. High temperatures in the lower 60s in the Triad. Could see 30s for lows early Sunday and Monday morning. From the WXII 12 First Warning Weather Center, I'm meteorologist Brian Slocum.

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3: 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I'm Kyle Rickey. 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
11: From fueling NASCAR champions on the track for over 20 years to innovating 94 octane, the highest octane on the market. Performance is what Sunoco does.
12: Sunoco cans inject into the car. Bubble Wallace down and away.
11: All Sunoco fuel at the pump meets the same top tier standards as the fuel used in NASCAR. 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Sunoco, the official fuel of NASCAR.
3: Silly season in the NASCAR O'Reilly Auto Parts Series continues for next year, as the final month of the season is upon teams for this season. Peterson Racing has announced that Harrison Burton will drive the team's number 78 car beginning in 2027 as a teammate to Lee Pulliam. Burton currently drives the number 24 for Sam Hunt Racing and is 20th in the current standings. And Brennan Poole and Alpha Prime Racing will go their separate ways at the end of the season. Poole has been with the team the last three seasons, securing three top five finishes and 11 top tens, including a 10th place finish on Sunday in Charlotte. No word yet as to where Poole will end up or who will fill his seat at Alpha Prime. I'm Kyle Rickey. This is NASCAR Hot Pass on the Motor Racing Network.
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2: From the WXII 12 First Warning Weather Center, I'm meteorologist Brian Slocum with a warm Wednesday forecast. Comfortably cool early, but temperatures will warm quickly today. West-southwest winds at 5 to 10 will push highs close to 80 in the mountains and upper 80s for the Triad and Foothills. We are expecting a new record high at PTI Airport before the end of the day. Temperatures are comfortably cool this evening, down into the upper 50s west and lower 60s for the Triad and Foothills overnight. Thursday and Friday are just about as warm. I think we'll see upper 70s in the high country with a few extra clouds, and as warm as the mid-80s Thursday and Friday across the Triad. Could see a northern shower, more likely Virginia on Thursday. Better chance for a passing shower Friday, but it's not that wet or stormy for that matter. But it will start to get windy Friday night. A colder wind will arrive, bringing our temperatures way, way down for Saturday and Sunday. Mountain temperatures in the 50s this weekend. Breezy and cool Saturday. High temperatures in the lower 60s in the Triad. Could see 30s for lows early Sunday and Monday morning. From the WXII 12 First Warning Weather Center, I'm meteorologist Brian Slocum.
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3: From the WXII 12 First Warning Weather Center, I'm meteorologist Brian Slocum with a warm Wednesday forecast. Comfortably cool early, but temperatures will warm quickly today. West-southwest winds at 5 to 10 will push highs close to 80 in the mountains and upper 80s for the Triad and foothills. We are expecting a new record high at PTI Airport before the end of the day. Temperatures are comfortably cool this evening, down into the upper 50s west and lower 60s for the Triad and foothills overnight. Thursday and Friday are just about as warm. I think we'll see upper 70s in the high country with a few extra clouds, and as warm as the mid-80s Thursday and Friday across the Triad. Could see a northern shower, more likely Virginia on Thursday. Better chance for a passing shower Friday, but it's not that wet or stormy for that matter. But it will start to get windy Friday night. A colder wind will arrive, bringing our temperatures way, way down for Saturday and Sunday. Mountain temperatures in the 50s this weekend. Breezy and cool Saturday. High temperatures in the lower 60s in the Triad. Could see 30s for lows early Sunday and Monday morning. From the WXII 12 First Warning Weather Center, I'm meteorologist Brian Slocum.

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2: Classic country weather. From the WXII 12 First Warning Weather Center, I'm meteorologist Brian Slocum with a warm Wednesday forecast. Comfortably cool early, but temperatures will warm quickly today. West-southwest winds at 5 to 10 will push highs close to 80 in the mountains and upper 80s for the Triad and foothills. We are expecting a new record high at PTI Airport before the end of the day. Temperatures are comfortably cool this evening, down into the upper 50s west and lower 60s for the Triad and foothills overnight. Thursday and Friday are just about as warm. I think we'll see upper 70s in the high country with a few extra clouds, and as warm as the mid-80s Thursday and Friday across the Triad. Could see a northern shower, more likely Virginia on Thursday. Better chance for a passing shower Friday, but it's not that wet or stormy for that matter. But it will start to get windy Friday night. A colder wind will arrive, bringing our temperatures way, way down for Saturday and Sunday. Mountain temperatures in the 50s this weekend. Breezy and cool Saturday. High temperatures in the lower 60s in a Triad. Could see 30s for lows early Sunday and Monday morning. From the WXII 12 First Warning Weather Center, I'm meteorologist Brian Slocum.
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Oh, and we all wondered if she would. And it kept running through my mind, this time he's over her for good.

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7: From the WXII 12 First Warning Weather Center, I'm meteorologist Brian Slocum with a warm Wednesday forecast. Comfortably cool early, but temperatures will warm quickly today. West-southwest winds at 5 to 10 will push highs close to 80 in the mountains and upper 80s for the Triad and foothills. We are expecting a new record high at PTI Airport before the end of the day. Temperatures are comfortably cool this evening, down into the upper 50s west and lower 60s for the Triad and foothills overnight. Thursday and Friday are just about as warm. I think we'll see upper 70s in the high country with a few extra clouds, and as warm as the mid-80s Thursday and Friday across the Triad. Could see a northern shower, more likely Virginia on Thursday. Better chance for a passing shower Friday, but it's not that wet or stormy for that matter. But it will start to get windy Friday night. A colder wind will arrive, bringing our temperatures way, way down for Saturday and Sunday. Mountain temperatures in the 50s this weekend. Breezy and cool Saturday. High temperatures in the lower 60s in the Triad. Could see 30s for lows early Sunday and Monday morning. From the WXII 12 First Warning Weather Center, I'm meteorologist Brian Slocum.
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1: Hello, everybody. Chief Mike here again from the Galax Fire Department with another segment of Chatting with the Chief. It may be hard to believe, but Halloween is right around the corner. Let's talk about some ways to keep you and your little monsters safe during this spooky time of year. Your decorations look fantastic, but please keep open flames and heat sources away from them. Corn stalks, dried flowers, and paper decorations can all catch fire easily. If you have a lit pumpkin, ensure that it is in a safe place, out of the way of those visiting goblins, doorsteps, and walkways. Talk to your kids about the importance of staying away from open flames and be sure they know how to stop, drop, and roll if their clothing catches fire. Make sure the kiddos never trick-or-treat alone and always have a flashlight and are wearing reflective clothing if they're anywhere near the street. Have a safe and happy Halloween, and as always, stay tuned to this station for more fire safety tips.
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2: From the WXII 12 First Warning Weather Center, I'm meteorologist Brian Slocum with a warm Wednesday forecast. Comfortably cool early, but temperatures will warm quickly today. West-southwest winds at 5 to 10 will push highs close to 80 in the mountains and upper 80s for the Triad and foothills. We are expecting a new record high at PTI Airport before the end of the day. Temperatures are comfortably cool this evening, down into the upper 50s west and lower 60s for the Triad and foothills overnight. Thursday and Friday are just about as warm. I think we'll see upper 70s in the high country with a few extra clouds, and as warm as the mid-80s Thursday and Friday across the Triad. Could see a northern shower, more likely Virginia on Thursday. Better chance for a passing shower Friday, but it's not that wet or stormy for that matter. But it will start to get windy Friday night. A colder wind will arrive, bringing our temperatures way, way down for Saturday and Sunday. Mountain temperatures in the 50s this weekend. Breezy and cool Saturday. High temperatures in the lower 60s in the Triad. Could see 30s for lows early Sunday and Monday morning. From the WXII 12 First Warning Weather Center, I'm meteorologist Brian Slocum.
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5: From the WXII 12 First Warning Weather Center, I'm meteorologist Brian Slocum with a warm Wednesday forecast. Comfortably cool early, but temperatures will warm quickly today. West-southwest winds at 5 to 10 will push highs close to 80 in the mountains and upper 80s for the Triad and foothills. We are expecting a new record high at PTI Airport before the end of the day. Temperatures are comfortably cool this evening, down into the upper 50s west and lower 60s for the Triad and foothills overnight. Thursday and Friday are just about as warm. I think we'll see upper 70s in the high country with a few extra clouds, and as warm as the mid-80s Thursday and Friday across the Triad. Could see a northern shower, more likely Virginia on Thursday. Better chance for a passing shower Friday, but it's not that wet or stormy for that matter. But it will start to get windy Friday night. A colder wind will arrive, bringing our temperatures way, way down for Saturday and Sunday. Mountain temperatures in the 50s this weekend. Breezy and cool Saturday. High temperatures in the lower 60s in the Triad. Could see 30s for lows early Sunday and Monday morning. From the WXII 12 First Warning Weather Center, I'm meteorologist Brian Slocum.
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Willie, Randy, Ronnie. 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
1: WBRF Galax, Mount Airy, Winston-Salem, Greensboro. 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
3: From the WXII 12 First Warning Weather Center, I'm meteorologist Brian Slocum with a warm Wednesday forecast. Comfortably cool early, but temperatures will warm quickly today. West-southwest winds of 5 to 10 will push highs close to 80 in the mountains and upper 80s for the Triad and foothills. We are expecting a new record high at PTI Airport before the end of the day. Temperatures are comfortably cool this evening, down into the upper 50s west and lower 60s for the Triad and foothills overnight. Thursday and Friday are just about as warm. I think we'll see upper 70s in the high country with a few extra clouds, and as warm as the mid-80s Thursday and Friday across the Triad. Could see a northern shower, more likely Virginia on Thursday. Better chance for a passing shower Friday, but it's not that wet or stormy for that matter. But it will start to get windy Friday night. A colder wind will arrive, bringing our temperatures way, way down for Saturday and Sunday. Mountain temperatures in the 50s this weekend. Breezy and cool Saturday. High temperatures in the lower 60s in the Triad. Could see 30s for lows early Sunday and Monday morning. From the WXII 12 First Warning Weather Center, I'm meteorologist Brian Slocum.

Earl Thomas Conley right there, somewhere between right and wrong. Good afternoon, everybody. Welcome to the show. What day is this anyway? I don't know. It must be Wednesday, I guess. Middle of the week. Here we are on the 14th day of the month of October. I do know that. I don't even have to look, but I know it's the 14th. Anyway, hope everything's well with you here on this October day. Buford Kegley in with the music. I'll be around till about 6 o'clock working on my computer here today, trying to get it straightened out. All the music and everything went wild just as I went on the radio. Just went every which way. But anyway, I can't explain it to you. It's too complicated. But it is a great day, and I'm just waiting on the cold weather next week. I don't have a winter coat, so what am I going to do? I got to go purchase one. No, mine somewhere, but I haven't worn it in so long. I gotta find one, 'cause it's gonna turn cold.

cold. But we're looking at 81 up here in the mountains right now. 81 degrees under sunny skies. If you're down in Winston-Salem, down in the Triad, you're looking at sunshine also. It's 88, almost 90 degrees down there. My goodness, it's still summertime, and I didn't even know it.

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Doug Supernaw right there. I don't call him daddy. Here at Classic Country 98. Thanks for joining us here on a beautiful sunny afternoon. We're in the 80s. Hey, I bet you next Wednesday at this time, it won't be in the 80s. What do you want to bet? I got a dollar. Let's bet a dollar. All right. I got a dollar. It says it won't be that warm. It won't be near 80 at all next Wednesday. But right now, we're 81. 81 degrees up here in these high mountains. Here's how.

0: Hi, this is John Hardy of Sotera Planning Partners, heard here weekly with Gib and myself on Financial Fridays with Cousin Andy. When's the last time you've sat down and really reviewed your retirement account? 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How about your legal documents? 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

Oh, what a great singer and a great songwriter he is, too. That's Whispering Bill, my friend and your friend, too. Bill Anderson and I Get the Fever right here. 3:32 on a Wednesday afternoon. My goodness, I have got so many requests and more songs that I've never heard of in my life. I don't know where I'm going to get them. I'll have to borrow them from somebody if they got them. No, I've never heard of some of these before. But we're going to try to look them up and see what we can find on this great fall afternoon. I do know some Johnny Duncan fans out there. Here's the late and great Johnny Duncan and Stranger.

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6: From the WXII 12 First Warning Weather Center, I'm meteorologist Brian Slocum with a warm Wednesday forecast. Comfortably cool early, but temperatures will warm quickly today. West-southwest winds at 5 to 10 will push highs close to 80 in the mountains and upper 80s for the Triad and foothills. We are expecting a new record high at PTI Airport before the end of the day. Temperatures are comfortably cool this evening, down into the upper 50s west and lower 60s for the Triad and foothills overnight. Thursday and Friday are just about as warm. I think we'll see upper 70s in the high country with a few extra clouds, and as warm as the mid-80s Thursday and Friday across the Triad. Could see a northern shower, more likely Virginia on Thursday. Better chance for a passing shower.

0: Hour Friday, but it's not that wet or stormy for that matter. But it will start to get windy Friday night. A colder wind will arrive, bringing our temperatures way, way down for Saturday and Sunday. Mountain temperatures in the 50s this weekend. Breezy and cool Saturday. High temperatures in the lower 60s in a tri. Could see 30s for lows early Sunday and Monday morning. From the WXII 12 First Warning Weather Center, I'm meteorologist Brian Slocum.
1: Okay, Brian, I just want to know what the record low is going to be for next week. That's what I want to know. I'm not worried about the record high. But anyway, it's fairly warm out there for everybody right now. Piedmont Triad, you're 88 degrees down there in the Triad under all that beautiful sunshine. Let's go over to Clinchport, Virginia, over in Scott County. You've been over there recently? Clinchport, beautiful place. Clinchport, Virginia, population 64. That's how many lives there. 64 people. Beautiful place. It is the least populated municipality in Virginia. 64 people in Clinchport, where it's 82 and sunny, and right here at Classic Country 98, we're looking at 82 with all that good sunshine.
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I just want to be mad for a while. 3:45 it is. Sunshine all over the place. What a beautiful day. John Michael Montgomery. This is Home to You.

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0: Jim Brown, Joe DiMaggio, Ted Williams, and more. 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

there's Bo Cephas, and prior to that we heard some Ricky Skaggs and That Same Old Love, and then there's Hank Jr., We Are Young Country. You can't say that now though, Hank, because you're old country now. You used to be young country years and years ago, but everybody's gotten older, and you and me have gotten old, so both of us, we can't say we're young country, that's for sure. But we're country. We're still country. Let's see. And it's something else today I want to mention. It's a special day because this is National Dessert Day, and everybody loves dessert. There's no shame in having a sweet tooth today because it is National Dessert Day. Desserts are sweet foods that are commonly eaten at the end of a meal, and there are countless types of them, too, including things like cakes, pastries, cookies, and pies. And today is National Dessert Day, so we gotta celebrate in some way.

0: dessert stops in the country. But anyway, you got to have dessert today because it is National Dessert Day. And it's 4 o'clock in the afternoon also.
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3: Mostly clear skies across the Piedmont and the foothills overnight Wednesday night. It'll be mild. 63 will be the low. And then near record high for Thursday. We'll see highs up around 86. Mostly sunny skies to partly cloudy skies on Thursday afternoon. For Friday, partly cloudy in the Piedmont and foothills. We'll run the risk of a late day or evening shower as a cold front moves through. It'll be a windy day, too. Our highs in the mid-80s. After that shower and that front moves through, we'll cool off for the weekend. Highs only in the low 60s Saturday and Sunday. In the mountains for tonight, overnight lows around 60, partly cloudy. And then in the mountains for Thursday, a few clouds around, pleasant temperatures, and highs into the mid-70s. Highs this weekend in the mountains will only be in the 50s, but it'll be dry and sunny. That's your forecast from the WXII 12 News First Warning Weather Center. I'm meteorologist Dave Aiken.
0: All right, Dave, thank you for stepping in here today and doing that forecast for us. It's warm down there in the Piedmont Triad, 88 degrees right now, plenty of sunshine down there. And up here in the Southwest Virginia Mountains, we're a little bit cooler, but we're still in the 80s. We're 82 at least, 82 degrees right here at Classic Country 98.

L.E. White wrote that song back in the 60s, and that was released April 14th, 1969. Conway Twitty, and I Love You More Today. 4:04, we're getting ready for the big party coming up here on The Drive at 5. We have a party every day on The Drive at 5, so join us, won't you? 5 o'clock this afternoon right here on Classic Country 98 for that big party. David Lee Murphy's already at the party, and he's got a big party crowd, too.

0: James Otto this afternoon. Just got started. Loving you here on a Wednesday. Thanks for joining me, Buford, in with you till about 6 o'clock. It's almost summertime again. Yeah, Rhonda just called me and told me it was 91 at her house. 91 degrees, goodness gracious. That's warmer than Bermuda right now. But anyway, it's 82 up here in the mountains, so that's pretty warm. And things will change next week, though, so better think about that just a little bit. It's going to be much cooler next week.
1: She likes to get wild on a weekday.
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Music of Lone Star, Come Crying to Me, here on a Wednesday at Classy Country 98. Dale and Robin down there in Winston-Salem. Hope you're still listening, Dale and Robin. Thank you for checking in.

I got to meet Aaron Tippin a couple of times, and he's really a great friend after you get to know him, I tell you that. And a great artist. Here he is to sing a fine song, Aaron Tippin, "For You, I Will."

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Miss Yvonne right there. Yvonne Vaughn is her real name, from Mount Airy, North Carolina. That's where she came from, and everybody knows her in this part of the country. And that was one of her big, big monster hit songs, Funny Face. And we know her as Donna Fargo, too. Donna Fargo and Funny Face. Hey, it's coming up on 4:30 in the afternoon here on a Wednesday. Buford with you till the 6 o'clock hour. Hey, my friend Dean Gibson called me a few minutes ago. Dean's feeling much better. And thank the good Lord, he is. He's feeling much better. So we're thankful for that. So Dean, take care and just enjoy the day. And I'll send this out to Dean because he likes this song right here. And I'll send it out to Jerry Wilkes, too. Jerry called me earlier today, wanted to hear a song, which I do not have. I wish I did. But I'll send this out to Jerry Wilkes, too. He's down there in Carolina. And I think Jerry likes this one. I hope he does. I know Dean does, and I do. I remember it well. This old

0: Ramcat in downtown Winston-Salem presents two nights of Bluegrass Soul with the Steel Drivers Friday, October 16th and Saturday, October 17th. 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

0: Mostly clear skies across the Piedmont and the foothills overnight Wednesday night. It'll be mild. 63 will be the low. And then near record high for Thursday. We'll see highs up around 86. Mostly sunny skies to partly cloudy skies on Thursday afternoon. For Friday, partly cloudy in the Piedmont and foothills. We'll run the risk of a late day or evening shower as a cold front moves through. It'll be a windy day, too. Our highs in the mid-80s. After that shower and that front moves through, we'll cool off for the weekend. Highs only in the low 60s Saturday and Sunday. In the mountains for tonight, overnight lows around 60, partly cloudy. And then in the mountains for Thursday, a few clouds around, pleasant temperatures, and highs into the mid-70s. Highs this weekend in the mountains will only be in the 50s, but it'll be dry and sunny. That's your forecast from the WXII 12 News First Warning Weather Center. I'm meteorologist Dave Aiken.
1: Okay, thank you, Dave. Let's see, what have we got here? In the Piedmont Triad, sun still shining on you. Yes, it is. 87 degrees down there in the Piedmont Triad right now. And let's go down to Mill Mountain Star. How about that? You been down there recently? That's down in Roanoke, of course. It's the Star, the Mill Mountain Park, and elevation 1,045 feet. And the stars are constructed of 2,000 feet of neon tubing down there. They overlook the city of Roanoke, and they have been since 1949. Some kind of tourist attraction down there in Roanoke. The Mill Mountain Star shines bright, and it's still shining. And down there in Roanoke, Virginia, at the Star right now, it's 88 degrees and quite a bit of sunshine. You're at Classic Country 98. We have a cloud or two out there, nothing to worry about yet. Just a few clouds and some sun, too, where I'm standing. And we're looking at 81 degrees.
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1: Here we are, 4:42 already at Classic Country 98. Thanks for joining me. And I received a call from over there in Fancy Gap a few minutes ago from the gentleman that's helping out Freaky Fred over there, and I couldn't make out his name, and went back to see if I could decipher it, and I couldn't, and now it's gone. It's not, the call's not there. But anyway, thank you so much for checking in from Fancy Gap, and you wanted to hear some J.R. Cash, and this one right here. Here it is, one piece at a time.
4: Well, I left Kentucky back in 49 and went to Detroit working on assembly line.

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4: Despite Kyle Larson stating it's not one of his best tracks, the Hendrick Motorsports pilot still has an average finish of 10th at Phoenix Raceway. The reigning NASCAR Cup Series champion has just one victory there, but he might be forgetting his three third-place finishes in the last three races.
13: I think Phoenix is our worst track in the chase, so yeah, I don't have the most confidence going there, but yeah, I think we've been able to find a way to finish well, and I think our car will be better than it was in the spring, so you know, hopefully nobody else has gotten their cars way better, and we can advance up through there and just be ranked better throughout the whole race and score some better points than we have the last couple times.
4: I'm Susie Armstrong.

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2: Mostly clear skies across the Piedmont and the foothills overnight Wednesday night. It'll be mild. 63 will be the low. And then near record high for Thursday. We'll see highs up around 86. Mostly sunny skies to partly cloudy skies on Thursday afternoon. For Friday, partly cloudy in the Piedmont and foothills. We'll run the risk of a late day or evening shower as a cold front moves through. It'll be a windy day, too. Our highs in the mid-80s. After that shower and that front moves through, we'll cool off for the weekend. Highs only in the low 60s Saturday and Sunday. In the mountains for tonight, overnight lows around 60, partly cloudy. And then in the mountains for Thursday, a few clouds around, pleasant temperatures, and highs into the mid-70s. Highs this weekend in the mountains will only be in the 50s, but it'll be dry and sunny. That's your forecast from the WXII 12 News First Warning Weather Center. I'm meteorologist Dave Aiken.
3: Okay, Dave, thank you so much. Yeah, things will change in a few days, but right now it's nice out there. Plenty of sunshine for everyone. Piedmont Triad, 87, with sunshine. And our friends and listeners over on Beach Mountain, they're probably getting ready to make snow next week. No, not really. But Beach Mountain, North Carolina, town both in Avery and Watauga counties, population 675. Over there at Beach Mountain right now, 68 degrees with sunny skies. Where I'm standing here at Classic Country 98, we have plenty of sunshine, maybe a cloud or two out there, but otherwise it's nice, and we're looking at 81 degrees.

It's all over now. That's a short song. Hey, ho, Alina, the Cherokee Boogie from all those guys. BR549, that's the name of it. Correct name of it. Cherokee Boogie. Here we are driving at 5 on a Wednesday. Buford Kegley in here with you till about 6 o'clock. So hang with me if you will. We got some good music and all kinds of good things. And if we had anybody to cook dinner for us, we'd do that. But we don't have anybody right now. So we'll have to do without dinner and just listen to the music, I guess. I guess that's what we'll be doing. Hey, everybody remembers this song. I bet everybody knows the lyrics to

this thing right here. It was released January 1983. Made it to number one. Stayed there for a number of weeks, too. You ready for this? I know Brother John is. Anderson, that is. Just a swingin'.

0: This holiday season, make memories with Christmas at the Rex in historic downtown Galax. Enjoy the timeless sounds of the Platters, December 6th.
1: We wish you a Merry Christmas. We wish you a Merry Christmas. We wish you.
0: Celebrate the season with John Barry, December 18th.
2: Holy night. The stars are brightly shining.
0: And experience the classic country sounds of the Malpas Brothers, December 19th. 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

Oh, we used to sing that one every night. That was many moons ago. That was a popular song of Conway's right there. He did that in 1966, actually, is when he recorded it. And Don Bowman and Harlan Howard wrote that song together. Don Bowman was a great comedian. Everybody remembers him, I'm sure. Most everybody does. Hal Rugg and John Huey were playing steel guitar on that. Hargus Pig Robbins was on the piano, too, on Looking to My Teardrops. With the late and great Conway Twitty, right here on the Drive at 5 on a Wednesday afternoon. Hope it's been a good day for you. It's about over when it gets this late in the afternoon. The sun's about to set. And getting ready for nighttime and another day tomorrow. Another brand new day tomorrow. Hey, I want to say hello to Doris.

Yeah, Doris is up there in West Virginia. Doris Doss had a good day today. And hope you have a good night tonight, too, Doris, and a good week. And she wanted to hear this song right here. This is a good one. So, Doris, I'm going to send this out to you and all the Danny Shirley fans and Confederate Railroad fans, too, because they're the ones that perform this song right here. Danny Shirley and Confederate Railroad for Doris and everybody that loves.

0: look out from Houston. I'll love it this afternoon, Cowboy Man.
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Oh, some of you still remember that song, I know. 1957 it was, a number one song for Sonny James, and also a number one song in the same year, 1957, on the pop chart for Tab Hunter. The late and great Tab Hunter had a number one song. Also, the Crew Cuts peaked at number 17 that year. The Crew Cuts, that great group from the 50s, had a hit with Young Love. So three or four different artists had hit songs had a hit with Young Love. And that was a great song, too. Sonny James in his version right here on the Drive at 5.

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2: 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Unbelievable. 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
3: Mostly clear skies across the Piedmont and the foothills overnight Wednesday night. It'll be mild. 63 will be the low. And then near record high for Thursday. We'll see highs up around 86. Mostly sunny skies to partly cloudy skies on Thursday afternoon. For Friday, partly cloudy in the Piedmont and foothills. We'll run the risk of a late day or evening shower as a cold front moves through. It'll be a windy day, too. Our highs in the mid-80s. After that shower and that front moves through, we'll cool off for the weekend. Highs only in the low 60s Saturday and Sunday. In the mountains for tonight, overnight lows around 60, partly cloudy. And then in the mountains for Thursday, a few clouds around, pleasant temperatures, and highs into the mid-70s. Highs this weekend in the mountains will only be in the 50s, but it'll be dry and sunny. That's your forecast from the WXII 12 News First Warning Weather Center. I'm meteorologist Dave Aiken.
4: All right, Dave. 87, still 87 down in the Piedmont Triad. Plenty of sunshine down there. Let's go down a little bit farther south, down there in York County, South Carolina, to Fort Mill. Fort Mill, a suburb of Charlotte, of course. Population 24,500 people, and it has access to many amenities outside its jurisdiction in the nearby cities of Charlotte and Rock Hill. Fort Mill, a great place to shop down there in Fort Mill, South Carolina, where it's sunny and 86 degrees right now. And here at Classic Country 98, we're looking at mainly sunny skies. It's 80 outside. Enjoy this weather, because next week at this time, like I've been saying all day, it won't be this warm. You'll have that big winter coat on by next Wednesday at this time. And you'll say, man, I missed that weather we had last week. But that's the way it goes. Driving at 5 on a Wednesday.

And five. Remember that one from 1980? I know you do, from the late and great Dolly Parton. Everybody remembers 9 to 5. Everybody's seen the movie, too, I guarantee it. And, of course, we lost Dolly Parton on August 25th, 2020.

1986, a great lady, a great talent, and did so much for so many people. 5:45, that's what time it is. We are Driving at 5 here, middle of the week. Look out, Charlie Crockett here.

0: somebody wanted to hear that one this afternoon. Johnny Cash, of course, he's in the jailhouse now.
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4: 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I like my meal too. 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If I ever go to Mayflower, I eat the one in Royal Hall.
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2: 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Hey, come into Mayflower. 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We got some other stuff, too. 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Unbelievable. And John, my buddy here, had the financial guy on the radio. 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
2: How was it?
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2: Mostly clear skies across the Piedmont and the foothills overnight Wednesday night. It'll be mild. 63 will be the low. And then near record high for Thursday. We'll see highs up around 86. Mostly sunny skies to partly cloudy skies on Thursday afternoon. For Friday, partly cloudy in the Piedmont and foothills. We'll run the risk of a late day or evening shower as a cold front moves through. It'll be a windy day, too. Our highs in the mid-80s. After that shower and that front moves through, we'll cool off for the weekend. Highs only in the low 60s Saturday and Sunday. In the mountains for tonight, overnight lows around 60, partly cloudy. And then in the mountains for Thursday, a few clouds around, pleasant temperatures, and highs into the mid-70s. Highs this weekend in the mountains will only be in the 50s, but it'll be dry and sunny. That's your forecast from the WXII 12 News First Warning Weather Center. I'm meteorologist Dave Aiken.
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0: With four races to go in NASCAR's chase, Kyle Larson's lead is 49 over second place Denny Hamlin. The question is, can anyone catch Larson? For PRN's Garage Pass, this is Andrew Carlin.
1: Race fans, November 4th through the 7th, Dirt Racing's most celebrated stars will shine in an electrifying spectacle. The World of Outlaws World Finals at the Dirt Track in Charlotte. 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All Dirt Roads lead to Charlotte as the World of Outlaw Sprint Cars, Late Models, and Super Dirt Car Big Block Modifieds collide. Be there!
0: Kyle Larson's advantage over second place Denny Hamlin with four races to go is 49 points. If you ask me, I think this championship race is far from over. And I think the competitors would agree with that as well. So who can actually challenge Kyle Larson for the top spot? Well, Joe Gibbs Racing is right on Larson's heels, sitting second, third, and fourth in the standings. And Chase Briscoe, the driver who just won back-to-back races, thinks there may be even more

0: four teams at play for this championship.
1: I don't know if I would say that. I think Penske is still very much in the mix. You know, when you think about Phoenix, they've been almost untouchable. You go to Martinsville, and I mean, Blaney has been absolutely unreal. So I feel like Penske is still very much in play. You know, and Blaney's even, you know, been leading on the white flag at Homestead too, and they're going to be great at Talladega. So, I mean, I definitely think it comes down to Hendrick, you know, JGR and Penske, which we hear every single week, right? But yeah, I would not say that it's just a two-team race at this point.
0: And we're heading to some different track types, with Phoenix being a small track. Then we go to Talladega, super speedway, Martinsville, a short track, and we finish it off in Homestead, another intermediate. But Coach Joe Gibbs was the winning team owner in Victory Lane, and here's what he had to say about the championship battle.
2: We got four left. It's going to be wild, but I really think this team is making a move. Christopher's right there. Denny, still right there. And so we got a lot to fight for.
0: If you're comfortable in your points position, think again. This is going to be a fun four-race sprint to the finish. For PRN's Garage Pass, this is Andrew Curlin.
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Mostly clear skies across the Piedmont and the foothills overnight Wednesday night. It'll be mild. 63 will be the low. And then near record high for Thursday. We'll see highs up around 86. Mostly sunny skies to partly cloudy skies on Thursday afternoon. For Friday, partly cloudy in the Piedmont and foothills. We'll run the risk of a late day or evening shower as a cold front moves through. It'll be a windy day, too. Our highs in the mid-80s. After that shower and that front moves through, we'll cool off for the weekend. Highs only in the low 60s Saturday and Sunday. In the mountains for tonight, overnight lows around 60, partly cloudy. And then in the mountains for Thursday, a few clouds around, pleasant temperatures, and highs into the mid-70s. Highs this weekend in the mountains will only be in the 50s, but it'll be dry and sunny. That's your forecast from the WXII 12 News First Warning Weather Center. I'm meteorologist Dave Aiken.

Alan Jackson, Brooks and Dunn, George Strait, their home in Southern Virginia and the Piedmont Triad. 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

Mostly clear skies across the Piedmont and the foothills overnight Wednesday night. It'll be mild. 63 will be the low. And then near record high for Thursday. We'll see highs up around 86. Mostly sunny skies to partly cloudy skies on Thursday afternoon. For Friday, partly cloudy in the Piedmont and foothills. We'll run the risk of a late day or evening shower as a cold front moves through. It'll be a windy day, too. Our highs in the mid-80s. After that shower and that front moves through, we'll cool off for the weekend. Highs only in the low 60s Saturday and Sunday. In the mountains for tonight, overnight lows around 60, partly cloudy. And then in the mountains for Thursday, a few clouds around, pleasant temperatures, and highs into the mid-70s. Highs this weekend in the mountains will only be in the 50s, but it'll be dry and sunny. That's your forecast from the WXII 12 News First Warning Weather Center. I'm meteorologist Dave Aiken.

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2: Mostly clear skies across the Piedmont and the foothills overnight Wednesday night. It'll be mild. 63 will be the low. And then near record high for Thursday. We'll see highs up around 86. Mostly sunny skies to partly cloudy skies on Thursday afternoon. For Friday, partly cloudy in the Piedmont and foothills. We'll run the risk of a late day or evening shower as a cold front moves through. It'll be a windy day, too. Our highs in the mid-80s. After that shower and that front moves through, we'll cool off for the weekend. Highs only in the low 60s Saturday and Sunday. In the mountains for tonight, overnight lows around 60, partly cloudy. And then in the mountains for Thursday, a few clouds around, pleasant temperatures, and highs into the mid-70s. Highs this weekend in the mountains will only be in the 50s, but it'll be dry and sunny. That's your forecast from the WXII 12 News First Warning Weather Center. I'm meteorologist Dave Aiken.